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I have a seat on the same old bench to watch the children play. You know, tomorrow is their future, but for me, just another day. 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

this is Shirley. You might not know who I am, but the reason I'm calling you is because I was going through my old man's pockets this morning, and I just happened to find your name and number. So woman to woman, I don't think it's being any more than fair than to call you and let you know where I'm coming from. Now, Barbara, I don't know how you're gonna take this, but whether you be cool or come out of a bag on me, you see, it really doesn't make any difference. But it's only fair that I let you know that the man you're in love with, he's mine. 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Woman to woman, I think

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1: Assalamu alaikum wa rahmatullahi wa barakatuh. 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I'm your host, Maan Riyad Khan. 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Alhamdulillah, nahmaduhu wa nusalli ala rasulil kareem wa ala alihi wa sahbihi ajma'in. Subhanaka la ilma lana illa ma 'allamtana innaka antal alimul hakim. My dear respected brothers and sisters, we thank Allah subhanahu wa ta'ala for all of his bounties and favors that he continues to bestow upon us. Without his mercy and his blessings, we are nothing. My dear brothers and sisters, to start off in our inspirations this morning, the Prophet sallallahu alaihi wasallam, he once drew a square on the sun, and he indicated to his companions, he said that this square, it is the ajal and the lifespan of mankind. But in the middle of this square that the Prophet sallallahu alaihi wasallam drew, he drew a line that was protruding outside of this square. He then explained that the square was that of the ajal and the lifespan of the human being. And he said the line that was protruding outside of the square, the Prophet sallallahu alaihi wasallam, he said that this is the aspirations, this is the vain hopes of the human being. Analyzing this very demonstration the Prophet sallallahu alaihi wasallam gave to us, we will learn, my dear brothers and sisters, a great lesson from this. And that is, at times, instead of understanding our purpose here on the face of this earth, and instead of utilizing our being in this existence, we often procrastinate, we often have vain hopes of the near future, when really and truly, my dear brothers and sisters, none of us, we are promised of even this afternoon. None of us are promised of this afternoon. We are not promised of tomorrow. So the problem with the typical human being is that he always thinks that he has the world of time, when really and truly, my dear brothers and sisters, the reality is not like that. As human beings, we tend to always put things off. We put things for later. We plan to do something. We have good intentions about doing the actual thing itself. But unfortunately, we simply do not master the courage to get the job done. We don't take it to the next level. And my dear brothers and sisters, it is amazing how much more we will enjoy this existence, how much more we will get out of life itself, if only we will stop procrastinating and subhanallah, we actually start getting things done. You know, many people, they have a sickness. And what is this sickness? The sickness of procrastination. They say to themselves, one day I will start doing this, and one day I will start doing that, knowing fully well that those things are very important for the well-being of their existence. Take, for example, prayers. Prayers in our lives, my dear brothers and sisters, in Islam, prayers has been prescribed for us 5 times a day. It is compulsory upon every believer in Allah subhanahu wa ta'ala, in the oneness of Allah subhanahu wa ta'ala, that they must pray 5 times a day. We understand the importance of prayer, but many a times because of negligence and laziness, many a times there are many who do not perform their prayers. May Allah make us among those who pray. But my respected brothers and sisters, knowing the importance, many people, they do not master that courage to get the job done. Prayers is one important thing that will boost our spirituality. We need prayers in our lives, our salah, and then there is also optional prayers that we are supposed to be doing in our lives. Likewise, as we look after the spirituality of our existence, our physical well-being is also important. We know, my dear brothers and sisters, we have to eat right, we have to exercise, we have to do those things that will make our bodies healthy. And subhanAllah, especially in this time and in these times that we are living in, we need to look after ourselves, we need to look after our bodies. The virus is on an alarming rate, and it is extremely important that we start changing our lifestyle. So eating healthy is one of those things. But many times we put things off. We say, oh, not this month. Next month I will start eating healthy. But then, just like this, next month comes, and then the same excuses we continue to make. And other aspects of life also, my dear brothers and sisters. There are many a times there are two people, they are not speaking to each other. Sometimes even children are not speaking to parents. And for years they are not speaking to their parents. And then they make the intention to go and to make things right. But then just like that, the angel of death comes, takes away their parents, and then they live their lives with all the regrets. So we need, my dear brothers and sisters, we need to stop putting things off. We need to live a life, and we need to appreciate every day that Allah subhanahu wa ta'ala has given to us. And we need to stop living with that one day delusion. One day I will do this, and one day I will start doing this. This is only a delusion. Rather, we need to start living for now. The now is what will make a significant difference in our lives. The problems with the one day thinking, that one day delusion, it is that, my dear brothers and sisters, that day never reach. That day will never reach. Because that when the day actually reach, we will always put things off. I will not do it today, tomorrow. And this is how life continues to go on for many people. So in turn, this will only breed procrastination and more procrastination. And my dear brothers and sisters, you know, procrastination, it is one of the greatest tools of the devil. It is one of the tools that shaitan will use to distract us from our God-given destiny. One of our great scholars, he said, I warn you of procrastination, for it is a soldier from the soldiers of Iblis. This is one of the tools of shaitan, my dear brothers and sisters. So we need to strive in our lives to do as much good as we can. You know, many know deep down in their hearts, change is very necessary and change is vital for their well-being. But for years, they keep making the same excuses over and over. And soon, as you know, they say to themselves, soon as the busy season is over, I will start praying. Soon as the crop season is over, I will do this, I will do that. I will spend more time in the masjid. I will spend more time worshipping Allah subhanahu wa ta'ala. I will spend more time with my family. But then, soon as this and soon as that, this is, my dear brothers and sisters, this is a sickness. We need to start living for now. And this is a priority that we need to make in our lives. The sooner we will get it done, the better it will become for us, because the longer we put things off, the harder the execution becomes. So, my dear brothers and sisters, let us try to the best of our ability, let us try to do as much good as we can and to make the best of the now that Allah subhanahu wa ta'ala has given to us. This is a great blessing from Allah subhanahu wa ta'ala. There are many who are in their graves, and they would want the now that Allah subhanahu wa ta'ala has given to us. They're in their graves. But the thing about it is that their lives have come to an end. We have this now that Allah has given to us, and we need to make the best of it. May Allah bless us. May Allah continue to give us the health and the strength so that we will continue on this great mission that Allah subhanahu wa ta'ala has given to us. Inshallah, join us every Tuesdays and Thursdays right here on your station 105.1 Light FM.

I am Bobby Vera. Pleasant good morning. The president of the Burbage Chamber of Commerce and Industry, Samantha Reed Wade, has been placed on $100,000 station bail, although the e-bike rider who she allegedly knocked down was seriously injured, according to a relative and investigators.

end the conflict. Besnett described the measures as the single greatest financial offensive ever against Iran, which would tighten the noose and

0: safe environment. 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

Good morning, and welcome to this thing of ours. Hope you had a great night past, and you're looking forward to a restful day or a peaceful day if you are living in Guyana. I know in other parts of the world where we're being heard, you've got to go to work. But let me address a situation which I think some people are experiencing, and that is the buffering of our signal. I have been trying all morning to try to figure out why we are getting this issue. From my point here in the studio, everything seems to be fine, and I have asked the technicians at the base where our transmission moves off from to take a look to see what is happening in terms of our internet, because it could be very well be an internet situation where many times over in Guyana you run into internet loss or some things that has to do with the internet. Some people say, well, internationally, you know, you don't get a problem in the US or in England or Canada because the internet is very high and very fast. So I'll urge you, those listening online in particular, to just uninstall the app and reinstall it. Or if you have access to a computer, you listen via a computer, even your phone, just go to our website, guyanalight.com. That's www.guyanalight.com. And you should be able to get our stream, because there are two things that happens. For our stream via the app, it originates right here in our office, utilizing the internet technology that's available here in Guyana. In cases of other applications, like our website and so on, it comes from our supporters in Athens, Greece. So it's a lot of complicated things going on behind the scenes technologically. However, we would hate to know that those who listen to us, you could become very frustrated, because I try it on my phone as well. Many times over when I'm at home, I only listen to the radio via the internet. So at least I could know that we're streaming and it's being heard without interruption. So I would urge you to just uninstall, reinstall, and let's see if that will do the trick. Sometimes what happens is that the internet is so filled with traffic that sometimes it freezes. And not just your source or signal, but others, because they're all going through one tunnel. So it gets overwhelmed and it freezes. And sometimes that happens with the internet generally. So let's do that. Let's uninstall the app, then restart, reinstall, and let's see if it will go the way it usually does. So again, my apologies and thank you so much. But let's hope that it continues to work the way it should be working. All right. Having said that, let me remind you that Guyana Aid Region 1 Incorporated, that's a Region 1 event that happens annually. This is a committee that has been established, and it's the Northwest District Guyana Aid Region 1. That's the name of the organization. And they're holding their annual breakfast. And I'm sure many of the persons attending there will be reflections on the Barima tragedy. And so go by. You may meet people or you may run into people who will be there and who have got relatives who may have suffered, who may not have been recovered, their bodies. So it's a good opportunity for you to go, offer your condolences and everything else, and support a worthy cause. Because as far as I've learned, this organization

Station, there's a lot for the folks in Region 1, in the Northwest District. So please go support their breakfast on Saturday, September 5th. That's the Labor Day weekend at the American Legion Memorial Hall at 1130 East 92nd Street in Brooklyn. And it's at the corner of East 92nd Street and Conklin Avenue. This is in the Canarsie section of Brooklyn. All right? So make certain you go there and you support them. I'm looking here to see the cost. Oh, yes. It's $35 for the donation. All right? $35. And you go there. And for tickets, a number of people you could contact. And there's Terry, 646-269-6033. There's Penny, 917-370-6023. Marcia, 646-226-0661. Or Tony, 516-642-5338. It's a nice event. Lots of Guyanese cuisine, and you will certainly enjoy mixing and meddling and sharing some sympathies with those persons who may be there and who probably have got relatives who have lost their lives in the recent tragedy. So please go out and support the Northwest District, because they need, and especially the people in the Northwest, they will need your support even more than ever. So please go out and support this worthy cause, which of course are among so many that will be happening in the New York area this coming weekend. And remember, Light FM here, we will be going and we'll bring you as much as we possibly can, which include many of the events that are happening, which you'll be able to see live, and not just hear it only on radio, but it will also be on social media. So let's look out, meet and greet, and you will probably have the privilege of seeing someone who you may have not seen in a long time, chatting and visiting with us. We'll bring it to you live right here on 104.1 Light FM. It is 30 minutes past the hour here in Georgetown.

0: Can we do it? Yes, we can. We should. We must. And I know we will. All we've got to do is to have the willpower. And once you have the willpower, things should be right and bright. And you know, it's a holiday. And if you notice, I didn't go and elaborate too much on issues, which I would usually do here in the mornings. But sometimes there are things that, you know, you tell yourself, I'm going to try avoiding going down that road today because people are relaxing and so on. But, you know, if something continues to draw your attention, you must offer a comment, because that's what I do, offer a comment. And I was saying to myself this morning, you know, driving, coming into the studio, and I sometimes, for more than one reason, I drive through different streets. It's not that I'm fearful, but try to see what is happening and give an opinion on it, because people want to know what is going on and what is happening. And one of the things that, and I should say, irked me this morning was the fact that there seems to be no stopping whatsoever on the establishment of all of these supermarkets. People may say, yeah, well, it's development. That is not development as far as I'm concerned. You can't be developing the community when you're taking away from what we have. Now, there's a situation here in this country where we know people are fighting to make ends meet. The president commented, say, yeah, I'll stop eating out. Stop buying at the supermarket. But guess what? These supermarkets are expanding more and more and more. And it becomes even an outrage to people. Even though, you know, nobody has a problem with getting development in your area. But what kind of development? When you see things happening and it's becoming more a disgust than something that will make you happy or to see happy. Every corner, every street, once there's an opening. See, and I can't vex with the people who own the properties, because the people who are running the supermarkets, they don't own those properties. They're going to rent them. And whatever they do to hold on to existence is a question everybody's asking. How all these things, and how do they make money? It's only so many people live in this country, so many people in a community. But it is now becoming to the extent where it's almost like an eyesore. Because you know why too? And again, I have no issues. I say when I comment broadly. And it's not condemning any person, any group, or anything. It is what you continue to observe if you live in this country. And you have to deal with every day going and coming. And it is most disheartening from day one. Because in this country and in this city, there are zones, all right? There are areas when or where you could only establish certain types of businesses. And then you look at now the amount, because there should be controls in that. If you care about the citizens and their existence, first of all, plenty of them, and everybody say, no, they got jobs, they got jobs. Everybody can't do the technical jobs. There's some people who are not qualified enough for more than one reason. Some people are not academically gifted to be able to do certain jobs. If everybody used to be academically gifted, then who would have been the grave diggers? So we have to look at it in general. And if these guys are coming and setting up shop, and they're no longer cheap, they open up, and you get a cheap rate for a couple mornings, and then bang, everything goes up. Because they are saturating the community to an extent where now you have no control even on pricing. But it is happening, and so quickly. And many times over, all right, the authorities, the leaders, whether it's the government, whether it's the city council, whoever, the local authority, there must be a point when these establishments must stop. you cannot saturate a community with all of these establishments. Plenty of people in the community ain't walking away. They have to find money to pay. And even if so, and my argument has always been for the smaller owners of the little community businesses, because that's how they exist. Everybody with a little bottom house shop, right? They're selling the little candy and the snacks for the kids, and they may extend it to a couple of things that are necessary in the home, especially if you need to get something quick. But they're losing out. They're closing down. What are they expected to do? They have to close down because they cannot respond to what these people are doing. They cannot equalize with them. They are controlling everything. And this is why we need to be very, very cognizant. And there are zoning in these communities where only certain types of establishments should exist. We saw in Prashad Nagar where the people there ran them out. They say, not here. Because everybody in the grandmother driving, you could drive and go to the next corner or three corners or another block or come into the city and find something. Why is it you have to be faced with these establishments opposite each other, two doors down, and it is not stopping? But we have zones. And if you say even to the authorities from the countries that they come from and somebody puts up an argument, you're stopping me, people. Guess what? You have zones. And you have laws and rules and regulations. What happens in communities? And you can't come here and disrespect it. You can't come here and create a scenario where our people will not be able to exist and make a daily living, even from the little things that they have in the communities. And that's my argument. If we allow it to continue uncontrolled, next thing the city, you're going to see people looking like me, if you know what I look like. Because we're going to be overwhelmed. And you watch and see what happens even when the establishments are open. Look at who they hire. Look at what is happening. We have an open border scenario where every Tom, Dick, and Harry are pouring in. And if we don't watch ourselves, we are going to wind up, just like Mayor Motley said, we can be second-class citizens. But nobody's saying anything because you know why? Some people are benefiting. So they have no qualms. Yeah, let go on. I can make more money. I can buy 10 more SUVs. I can get my family living in foreign on Idehi. That's what's happening. And we're losing control. And unless as a people, we recognize and understand that a stopping has got to be put to it, at some point, we are going to lose it. Well, we already lost a lot of it. And we are not saying anything. People sit down and people are accepting. You know why? You get a little handout and you're good. You're good with that. But there are things that goes beyond setting up communities and ensuring that everything is fine. You know, the authorities said they're setting up model villages and so on. So we can do. See the same thing happening in them villages. It's done happening already. So I don't know how we plan to deal with it. But it is a situation where it's gotten totally out of hand. And you know something? And I always repeat it too. We have these small little establishments in communities. And it has nothing to do with ethnicity. In every community, there's a little shop or something going on. And they are supported by the locals. And you know what? They turn around and support things in the community. All these supermarkets and anything else. You check and see if there's going to weed any ground. You check and see if there is going to support a little community event. I don't expect them to go to a bingi. That's not their culture. But there are other things that you could subscribe to help build the community. Communities are punishing. A bridge in the community needs repairing. They don't do that. And the people can turn around and cost the government. Well, they're supposed to get it done anyway. But at the end of the day, what are we getting from all of these establishments? All we're doing is encouraging lawlessness when it comes to zoning. We're encouraging lawlessness because there's a pattern now, and I'm sure most of you will agree with me, there's a pattern now where these establishments are set up, and then there's the music box outside to attract the attention of people. See, they studied our psyche. Yeah, you know, Guyanese people like sport, they like bingi. Play the music outside there. And then we can have the migrants come, and as part of a form of security, right, the men outside drinking beer and liming with the music loud, and the wife inside working at the supermarket. That's what's going on. So they are part of the security, but they got the music playing loud and they sit down there liming because they watch manning the place from anybody going in there and attacking, and the wife get injured or hurt. So you have to study this whole thing and understand where we are as a country. And if we sit down and allow this to continue to go on without asking questions, you know, I usually tell you, don't go broken up no way. Don't go starting nothing that is illegal or unlawful. Don't do that, but raise your voice. Write things, ask, what is going on? Where are we headed? We are going to be in big trouble if we don't watch ourselves, because we'll be taken over. Believe it or not, we will be taken over. And if we don't put a check to this, it's going to continue. How could we allow people to come and do what is happening within our communities? And you know what? They're not supporters. That's the other issue. They don't support nothing. So if there's a case where you're going to turn around and say, okay, hey, these people did this, these people did that. No, they don't go to the church in the community. They don't do nothing for the schools, nothing. All they do is open up for you to take a couple little dollars and they go and you buy. And that is happening because there is no control. Nobody saying, look, you know something, this is outrageous now. Let us put a halt to this. Because nothing is happening for these communities. So we could run around the place every day and talk about, you know, we're going to set up villages and we can do all these things. It make no sense. Nobody listening because ain't nothing happening. And that's the problem that we are experiencing nowadays, with people sitting down and allowing things to happen and nobody says nothing. And my concern is for the people in the communities, because they're the ones who eventually will feel the brunt of everything. They will feel every single brunt, you know? And if we don't pay attention to what is happening in our world, we will suffer if we do not pay attention to what is going on.
1: And we must, as a people, reflect and commemorate, recognizing that those who do not know their history are at risk of repeating the worst aspects of it and repeating becoming victims of it again.
0: Yep, Mia Motley said so. We can be victims again, which is victims of colonialization coming in another form. That is what is happening. You're being colonialized in another form. Not with guns and soldiers and what you call them before, but it's in a different form. And people sit and they complain and they cry. Yeah, you have to raise your voices. Raise your voices and let people know that this is not how it is supposed to be done. And when you do that, then definitely there will be a way that you could handle all of this. But at the end of the day, we should not allow our country to go down the road that it's going, where we will lose our citizenship, not by paper because you're born here. but you will lose your citizenship as an entitled person to what this country has. This country is very resourceful. We've been blessed significantly. You don't have to ask anyone. Drive around and see the changes and the development. Yeah, it happens. Whoever in government, they have a responsibility to ensure that development takes place, but not at the behest of your citizenry, not by losing control to others other than your citizen. It could be parallel. But you know what? Citizens must be comfortable. And you ask 10 people if they're living comfortable, and they'll tell you they have no control because somebody else from somewhere. And the sad thing is that we had our own experiences with some of these same people who come in now and enjoying the suite. I sat in the Marriott at the bar, and I heard a bunch of men. All right, I was just eavesdropping. And I heard, of course, they had a Trinidadian accent. I don't have any qualms in saying it. And they were saying to each other, don't worry with the Guyanese. We can come here and we can build this place. I'm saying it, Trinidadians. And I know one of the persons who were there, but I don't call names like that. But I heard them saying that. And I don't even have to go and share it with everybody else. People know they are seeing what is happening. And it's sad that we would sit and allow our country to be given away or to be taken over. Maybe not from a warlike perspective, but from an economic perspective. And one day, if we do not wake up and smell the coffee, you're going to wake up one day and find that there's a political party called Chong Chong Chong Sing Political Party, or another one in Spanish. And then you have no say, no right, because they will have the balance of power. So whoever is encouraging it, there's a reason and a purpose. So that when you get up one morning and think that you are in control, some other nationality have got what they call the balance of power. And when they go vote, that they can be allowed to vote, just like the last elections, they're going to be allowed to vote because they will come with all the excuses, or the grandmother born there, but they're Guyanese, or the grandmother's Guyanese, or the mother's Guyanese, but they born some, so they're entitled to become Guyanese. And then that's the next thing will happen. So we better be smart and be cognizant of what is happening around us. And these people can't do it by themselves, believe you me. They can't walk in this country and do things. Permission has got to be granted. So let's watch and see what happens. All right, I received a little notice here. Someone who I think is good enough and confident enough that I would read it. It's an official notice as it relates to the postponement of schools reopening. The Ministry of Education, Guyana, wishes to inform all students, teachers, parents, guardians, and the general public that following careful consideration and in light of ongoing infrastructural works, weather-related concerns, and logistical arrangements, the decision has been taken to postpone the reopening of schools. As a result, schools which were scheduled to reopen on Monday, 31st of August 2026, will now reopen on Monday, the 7th of September 2026. All right, the ministry regrets any inconvenience this may cause and assures all stakeholders that this decision was made in the best interest of the safety, well-being, and effective learning of their students. They thank you for understanding. So, the new date for the reopening of schools, and this is an official Ministry of Education notice, schools will not reopen next Monday. It will go to the following Monday. First Monday, I think, in September, is it? Yes. No, it's not the first. The 7th of September, schools will reopen. So please take note, all right? Schools will not be reopening as was previously announced. In schools in general. Thank you so much indeed. I hope you have been able to uninstall your Light FM app, reinstall it, and let's see how, if it's working better. My friend Percy is a good resource, and he will tell me if things are working out the way they should. It is 53 minutes past the hour, and it's on Tuesday.

Yes, your Tuesday morning beautiful sax music as we go along here on 104.1 Light FM. And some people have been reporting that after following my suggestion of uninstalling and reinstalling the Light FM's app, it's working much better. I'm happy to know that. And thank you so much for your patience. And I do apologize for your challenges in listening, and then it's cutting off or it's rebooting and all of that. So going forward. But yes, you know, people will continue to, of course, look at things in general. And because they don't have the voice, they depend on people like myself. But there are not too many of us who will come out and say what is right and what is wrong. The demographics of these communities have changed considerably. And just because, and you see, you're caught between a rock and a hard place. While people are building homes, building buildings, some of them got already, you know, they got a fancy house somewhere in a big fancy area, and then they buy a property in a little community, develop it. As soon as the Chinese see it, go negotiate, pay big rent, and they go on there. But the people in the community are frustrated. Right in 3rd Street, I think, in Albertown. Right there. Nice residential community. Going good along. Then suddenly, the whole place is in an uproar because these things come. And like I say, the music is blasting. And then, you know, you get the congregation of the migrants. And that is what is happening. So it's turning into now a big bear garden. A supermarket, but it turned into a bear garden in your community. Look, go down Heroes Highway, all right? Which is supposed to be, all right? Because people pay a lot of money for those lands and to build their beautiful homes. Who could afford it on Heroes Highway? You go look, and they're springing up piece by piece by piece, which is supposed to be, so to speak, a sophisticated community, beautiful homes. But guess what? All kinds of things are happening there, right on the highway. You may not have access to it from the highway, but all you got to do is turn the street and it's right there. Big, putting up all the fancy lights and all of that, as if we're in Coney Island, right? And so you have to contend now with this, and it's just a matter of time before you start hearing the music blaring from them, which already happens in many instances. There are now supermarkets plus or slash bear gardens or drinking spot in communities. And now look where they've gone. In Providence. Well, forget Diamond. Forget Diamond. There are 17, because I counted, from Mucker Road to the last road in Diamond. I know the street name, because Diamond got Avenue and whatever. 17. And people living all around there. How do we account for all of that? Who are the authorities that are... These people can't come and build things just like that. They have to get permission. Somebody is giving the permission. Who is responsible for denigrating the community like that? Yeah, you got one or two, you understand. A 17 on one stretch of road, for crying out loud? Oh my God, have his mercy. And then we allow it. That's why the people in Prashant Nagar said not hey, and they were right. They were extremely right. And I applaud them. And more communities should come out like that and say, not here. So I applaud the people in Prashant Nagar. Shut them down. Why should we sit and allow, right? And it's getting out of hand. And even if, like in many instances, you know, some people in the administration disagree with me and sometimes see me as being whatever they want to call me, but I have a role to play and create this awareness. So if they haven't seen it, the people in the community seen it, because guess what? They don't live in those communities. Dennis Street, Camberville, in Sophia, you go down Dennis Street. Sophia is a community where we had a lot of small operations going on in the community. Some of them were a little out of hand and out of place, I think. They should have never been on the side with what we used to call the 40 feet canal. Well, it's still probably the 40 feet,
because they were like riding there to fall over. And I thought that was a little ridiculous, allowing them to go and set up there. And I think they're now being moved because the minister of whatever is the new name, I'm going to be disrespectful, but he to go them broken down like his former partner. But you have to exercise control. So now the people in Sophia, they're forced to go and buy from them because the small businesses who could have sold people a little pong of planting and a little this in the community, they can't do that no more. They can't compete. They cannot compete. And that is so sad. And like I say, I don't have any problem with any nationality, ethnic group, or anything doing business. People must exist. But you can't do it, all right, to the detriment of destroying our community and taking bread out of the mouth of people who born and bred here. They are entitled. You can't come. You come, yes, come one or two. Not 7.1 strip of road, 17 on another strip of road, and it's countless. You drive and go anywhere. More and more and more popping up, and we are going to lose what we are entitled to. And we will become second class because we can't, or we will not be able to establish the numbers that we will need to hold on to what is ours. It's going to be lost to everybody else other than Guyanese. Like I say, open up our doors and let people come. But you know what? There must be a limit because you have to reflect on the other side. Even in Trinidad, you go to set up certain shops. You can't. You have to follow their regulations. Same thing in Barbados, Jamaica, anywhere you go. There are regulations that you must follow. You watch Heroes Highway. You know it's going to turn. The name can change to Commercial Highway. Because that's what it's going to be. Because if on a major thoroughfare like that, you have a major thoroughfare, and we don't see two or three or four supermarkets spring up, there's going to be more. Watch a mark my word. My word. If nothing is done, and you go down, if you go Heroes Highway, and you take that road which is called Massey Road, you got the Massey supermarket down at the bottom end by the stadium, and you come and you go over, you don't even have to reach till over Heroes Highway. You come down Massey Road, and you pass the road which formerly took you from Mocha Road to Windsor Estates, where you know the bridge now runs there, so you can't go there. You make a right turn. Oh, don't even do that. Leave Massey supermarket down at the bottom there. All right? By Princess Hotel. And you drive east on Massey Road. And you can start seeing how they're popping up. They're popping up. And you go across the double road. There's two. One building divides them. And then you go over Heroes Highway, going east into that area, the back way they have those small houses. Don't remember the names. There's too many things going on. And you will see the development, what we call supermarkets, outnumbering, and they can outnumber the amount of people who are living in the areas. It's sad, but it's serious, and we better take note. And I blame the authorities for allowing it to happen. Because you cannot have, or you should not, I can't say cannot, you should not have something like what is happening in farm, between farm, and going into diamond, little diamond, and into diamond. 17 supermarkets. Where all these people there for going and buy? So how are they existing? Big question. 11 minutes past the hour.

Nothing's gonna change my love for you. Let's hope nothing changes. Well, you know, this is why I say all the time that when you look at social media and you see things and you believe it might be genuine, because I mentioned earlier on, and you know I like to be transparent and be corrected if it needs correction. Now, I received this notice, which appears to be coming from the Ministry of Education, that schools reopening have changed. But apparently it's not so. So let me withdraw that. And the ministry seems to have sent a notice out that information which is circulating on social media is not correct. All right, so the ministry is saying it is fake. But it brings you back to something else. And if we are a real country, right, and we think that we have every T cross and every I dotted, sometimes it doesn't happen. And I always talk about social media, but not just social media, but information dissemination. And if we continue to hold on to things from a political perspective, then we are going to lose out and people will continue to be misled. Now, here we have a scenario where information was disseminated on social media and everybody thought, hey, well, schools are going to be reopened at a later date. Sometimes it may very well happen. Somebody within the ministry may have noted or seen that the reconstruction, you know, whenever there's this lengthy holiday period, there is always repairs and upgrades and all of that taking place at schools. We have a shortage of contractors and all of that. And sometimes it may not be ready and finished. And somebody within the institution, because these things just don't appear, a man sitting down at a little computer or a phone can create a message which is so detailed and informative. So it has to come from somebody inside who knows that it might very well not be ready. All right? But again, my point is, we have the media. You got newspapers, you got television, you have radio. And the people responsible for communicating should ensure that the first people they notify are these media operatives that will be able to counter anything. Now, somebody, like I say, somebody in the ministry did it. I don't care who said what. Because with all that is happening, you have to believe something. Like one of my brethren said, oh, I looked at the ministry's, the logo on the information that's being circulated, and it looks a little different. But that does not mean that there was some levels of authenticity and where it came from. All right? Nobody have access to all this information except it's people who they inside. I'm not saying nobody can do it. They're mischievous people who will do things like that. But the ministry has a responsibility, and the people who are responsible for communicating information to the media, all right, are supposed to do it without prejudice. But they operate so much on the political side of things that every single thing has a political connotation to it. Everything. And so when it's raised, then you become anti. But you know what? In today's world, people don't understand that. In today's world, with the technology that we have, things will come out. Even if it's incorrect, people can put it, because of the direction that we are going. Mischievousness will always happen. All right? So let us see what is going to happen. If in truth, schools are reopening next Monday, yeah, it probably is. And then maybe down in the week, you may hear, no, we change. It don't open until next week. So you don't know who to believe, because the first one come out so real. All right? So let's watch and see what goes on. All right. Going along. In Essequibo, someone is saying to me, Essequibo is being taken over. And
not just Essequibo. You go to Lethem. Everybody don't have the privilege and the opportunity to go to Lethem. But you go to Lethem and you'll see. And you know, I play a song sometimes when I tell you to change restaurants to supermarket.

still we are able to get good controls on this situation, it is going to become a nightmare for communities. And you know what will happen too? Your property value is going to go down. You know, some areas they can't go set up shop, you know. There's some areas right in Diamond, Providence. There's some areas they can't go set up no shop there. Because guess what? Authorities living in there. So you can't go there and set up no Chinese. Because you're not going to play no music for disrupt people. But it is becoming so out of hand. And people do not understand. It could become even to the point of depression. Because people can't turn around without running into one of these things. And there seems to be no stopping. What has happened to the zoning? Queenstown? You could have barely find a little corner shop in Queenstown. If you had gone through Queenstown, Church Street to Lamaha Street all around, the only place you probably could have find that you could go and get a Marby, a little Blackpool on the weekend and so on, was Miss Granger. There at 3rd and Oranock Street, I think it is, opposite St. Gabriel School or that school there. That's the only place you could have find in Queenstown. Now, Chinese supermarket, all manner of things happening there. It's because we are allowing it to happen. People must make noise. Do not allow your community to be overtaken. You go down Aubrey Barker Road, where used to be the garage. Estick North had his thing. I guess he leased it out. Big trading something there. And now I saw they're now next door. I don't know if it's one going to be opening next door, but straight opposite, obliquely opposite, is another one. And you count how many are on Aubrey Barker Road in South Ranville Gardens and Park, and it's heading to the establishment of more. Once a piece of land is available with the old structure, they come, renovate, and they operate. Same thing goes for restaurant and fast food. We have fast food outlets here in Guyana that employs a lot of people. Banks employs a lot of people in their fast food outlets. All right? And there are other places. There's other chicken outlets. Now, they have to compete. So it's not just restaurants and supermarkets. It's fast food outlets now. So that, and this is why I keep saying, it may not appear as though it's affecting everybody. But those companies, locally owned companies, and I will always say Banks IH, you have DDL and all these other people who employ Guyanese. Husbands and wives, some single parent and all of that. When you see that these people come and overtake and overwhelm, these companies will have to reduce their staffing. They will have to reduce their staffing. And then you have people punishing and struggling to exist because they're sitting down every month getting a little moolah from the government. They can get a one-time payout. We're going done in a week or two. I drove into the gas station yesterday. I don't buy gas like that. Cooking gas I'm referring to. $5,500. A bottle of cooking gas. My God of his mercy. Heaven help us. 24 minutes passed on this nice, quiet morning.

0: 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You're jamming, slamming, happy and proud, so tell them loud.
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0: Yes, join Maggie Lawrence and Desiree Agile on Tuesdays at 7 p.m. for The Big People Show with lots and lots of information, sharing, camaraderie and everything else, taking you back nostalgically in time to enjoy their programming. Good morning to Maggie and to Desiree and all those loyal listeners who are always tuned in and locked. 34 minutes past the hour as we continue now. I think it was yesterday that I advised persons, and I just got a message from someone. There are people somewhere, and I learned and understand that sometimes it originates from the prisons, because people sit with enough time to do all manner of things that is not just mischievous, but could be destructive. Now, I mentioned that I received this request from a friend who I know personally about being in some situation or being promoted in some way. And they're asking you to punch in these numbers that comes to you via WhatsApp on your phone. Well, I didn't go to that extreme. I didn't punch in no number. But it is happening, and one person just reported 6 times already. They received this call or notice from supposedly a good friend because they have the individuals. If the person has a profile picture on WhatsApp, the picture comes with it. So they get access to your phone and your information. And this is why you have to be so careful nowadays. People will steal your identification. And they do all manner of things. So this new scam, all right, is asking you to punch in this number. And then when you punch it in and so on and so on, it's going to take you where you wind up having to lose your identity. Or in some instances, some people could be so cunning that they will even take you to your banking information or ask you to send money via MMG and all these things. You have to be very vigilant. Don't get into anything that you do not understand. Disregard it. If people know you that well and there's a situation, and you could remember there was a time when people would say, I'm stuck in England, I came for something and I'm stuck, could you send me some money? That is happening nowadays again, but they're using a different medium. Be very cognizant about who you send information to and why. I mentioned yesterday that one of the reasons when you open your cell phone and you go to Facebook, for example, you're bombarded with information to purchase things. And you know why that happens? Because you go to these sites. Facebook don't charge you no money. WhatsApp don't charge you no money. Why you think they could do it for free? Because they love you sitting down in some bottom house here in Guyana. And out of the blues, they love you and they can do it for free and let you talk to somebody in Australia real time for free. There is a cost to every single thing. So they make money. Because when you go online and they grab your information, that is what they do. Your information is grabbed and it's shared. And they can tell you all the time, oh no, information is confidential. Hell no. It is shared. And that is why when you go to these sites, right? Looking at things, oh, I can purchase this, I can purchase that. That is how they get your information. Because when you go one time, your information is sold to merchants. And that is why these people could access your information on your phone. They want to sell your shoes, dress, all manner of things. They're even attacking men to try to put a rocket in the pocket. Stupid. Don't follow it up. But you will be bombarded. And you know what? It's a kind of a temptation they're putting you on. Because every time you open up your Facebook, you see this thing pop up. You see this thing pop up. And you're going to be tempted. Oh, you know what? I need a new car seat, you know, some new car seats in my car. And then when you go to that site, forget it. Every time you open, every three notices or things that you see is the car seat in your face, in your face, in your face, in your face. And guess what? You wind up buying. And you become a sufferer to that. Do not allow anything to convince you to do what you're not supposed to do. That is why I always encourage you, when you wake up in the morning, turn off your phone, turn it back on. Press the three bars at the bottom left-hand corner. Clear everything. Do not allow anything to keep running because they will have access to your information. This is why these scammers can now access your phone and tell you they're going to send you six numbers by WhatsApp. And then you're going to go because you're fast or you think it's money, because a lot of people fall for that. Since they see this, oh yeah, money coming. You want money? Go buy the lotto. And then if you win, you win. Do not fall for any scams because you will regret it. Your news and information station, because that's the only place you get all this information. It is 40 minutes past the hour.

That's what friends are for. Yes, indeed. And my good my good friend Percy, you know, some things, even though they're very serious, Guyanese are very famous for adding humor to situations. My good friend Percy says, it's only time before you see Chinese black pudding and sauce corner. Oh my God, of his mercy. So funny. But here's an interesting story. And I'm not beating up or picking on Chinese, but you know, there needs to be a limit sometimes of things. And we talk about what is happening in our communities with the establishment of all of these restaurants and supermarkets, which are killing the small little mom and pop operations in our communities. But here what's happening. The residents of Chinese Landing, this is a place in the interior, you know, where a lot of minerals are being extracted and so on. But from a new source, piece of information, residents of Chinese Landing, which is an indigenous Carib village in Region 1, have blocked a number of heavy-duty machines from entering their village as they confront the issue of unapproved mining on their lands. These are Guyanese indigenous folks, blocked the roads, so you don't take nothing in there. In 2023, the government temporarily halted all mining activities in Chinese Landing in direct response to a series of precautionary measures issued by the Inter-American Commission on Human Rights. 3 years later, the issue of mining continues to take a toll on the indigenous communities. And according to the Chinese Landing Taswini Village Council, at least 9 excavators, 2 bulldozers, and dredge engines were transported into the village in recent days without prior notice or approval. Now, if you're going into these communities, some of them, you know, they're very much restricted because it's their community. The council has since taken the decision to block the entrance to the Taswini back dam, preventing another 4 additional excavators and 1 bulldozer from entering the village. You know, and that is the sad thing. And people are seeing what is happening here in Georgetown and in New Amsterdam, all over this country, what is going on. But you go and research what is happening in places you don't see and you don't encounter every day. Look at the Kokwani-Aichuni area and see how logging and who it's being done by in their numbers and exported. I don't know if the authorities really have got a grip on this. And mining, forget it. All right? We learned in reports before that manganese being exported from the Northwest District, a part of the export group or items are gold, which is not being reported to the gold board. So we are losing out significantly. These guys and gals are not stopping. Every single thing that we have that is resourceful, they are after it. And if we do not be cognizant of what is happening, like I said, we are going to lose corn and husk because we sit and we wait and we get a little handout and we're satisfied with that. That has only lasted for so long. And you must ask the questions. Why are these things being allowed to happen? Who is giving the permission for these people to come and go and mining in the indigenous people's villages? We want to get it mined. Give them, the indigenous people, the materials to go do the mining. When they fail, then that's a different story. But we cannot have our natural resources being exploited. And that's on land. Don't ask about what's happening in the ocean. Not a story. But people need to be cognizant. And it's a shame and it's sad that we continue to allow this to happen. 49 past.

Unbreak My Heart. And you know, I always, you know, invoke Burnham's memory, his vision, and his love for his country. And this is one point in time, this could have never happened under Burnham. Never happened under Burnham. Don't care what nobody said. Never would have allowed it. Burnham stood up to the U.S. and said, keep y'all PL-480 program. With flour, we can get flour, we can eat, and we can exist. And there are people like me and others who are old enough to know that when there was the importation and the restriction of flour, still alive, we still alive, you know, and we still existing, you would have never have allowed it. But you know what? It's a different year and a different time. And I learned something, and I know there are some facts to it. See the Chinese, right? If you had any kind of interaction with them, because I did, I had, and very close to. You know what they do? They bribe up front. That's a fact. You ask anyone, all right? You're offered money up front. And then if what you want to get at, you're not successful, or you block, or you do whatever you do, you get threatened with the information being released. Don't think they operate willy-nilly and wild like that. So they are not coming and doing things because they want to do. They want to make money. But you know what? They dole out money up front. Not only here. I got relatives in Suriname who had information, who dealt with the Chinese. Okay? And when you can't stump up, they threaten to release the information. So, there you go. So, what do you think happening in this country?

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1: Yeah, 223-6047. 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We're going to take you out with another instrumental, as I say, au revoir for another Tuesday. Hope you enjoyed it and looking forward to being with you again tomorrow morning. Alethea Grant will come in right after and take you through Under Mid-Morning Rendezvous. Mighty Mike, I'll be there at 1 o'clock. Deborah Francis at 4 o'clock. And the Big People Show at 7. 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

Welcome down to the mid-morning rendezvous here on the light, 15 past the 9 o'clock hour. A beautiful, beautiful Tuesday on the outside. And of course, it's a national holiday here in Guyana, Yaoma Nabe. It's a Muslim holiday, so happy Yaoma Nabe to all our Muslim brothers and sisters and all of Guyana as well. As usual, I'll be taking you right up until noon today. For those of you who are at home, I hope you have a pleasant day, a restful one in some cases, if you've had a long weekend plus yesterday. So hope you have a restful Tuesday and you'll be ready to return to work tomorrow. Let's get the show on the road. We're going to start things off with Patty Austin. And this one is Smoke Gets in Your Eyes.

And let me share today's affirmation with you. It's a simple yet profound one. It says, a healthy outside starts from the inside. Think about that. A healthy outside starts from the inside. What you put in is what you get out. Kenny G featuring Aaron Neville. Even

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0: the Bahamas,
1: St. Kitts Nevis,
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1: St. Thomas,
0: St. John,
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2: And now for today's traffic watch in and around the vicinity of the New Demerara River Bridge. Let's head over to the bridge to see what is happening there as we speak. Pretty light traffic, I can tell you that. In the vicinity of the bridge and at both the Mandela and Eccles roundabout. Remember, it's a national holiday, so yeah, things are... Well, I should say light traffic. Slightly overcast in our neck of the woods, but all in all a beautiful day. Let's see what the weather will be like. First, let me tell you that low tide was at 8 hours 33 at a height of 0.77 of a meter. High tide will be at 14 hours 52 at a height of 2.53 meters. For today's weather outlook, partly cloudy to cloudy skies with occasional showers and thunder showers over regions 1, 2 and some areas in regions 3. Rainfall is expected to range between 5 and 30 mm. Sunset 18 hours 2. That's a traffic watch in and around the vicinity of the New Demerara River Bridge and today's weather outlook. Another beautiful day it will be. Yes, as we celebrate Yaumul Nabi with our Muslim brothers and sisters. And let's kick off another segment of music. You'll hear from Kenny G, this time featuring Shaka Khan. You'll also hear from 98 Degrees, Alia, All For One, Anita Baker, Brian McKnight, Janet Jackson, New Edition, The Braxtons, and a whole lot more coming up right here on the Mid-Morning Rendezvous.

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2: It is now 10 hours across Guyana and the Eastern Caribbean. Now let me share with you some of the stories making the headlines. Maipol demands answers on MV Barima salvage. Agil must go, failed wharf delayed new ferry entry. Duncan, Chinese landing residents in standoff with miner. Tushar Miller vows the village won't be bullied. Opposition leader launches hero initiative to support MV Barima tragedy victims and families. Prasad slams murder charges against MV Barima crew. The rise of Guyana's UN permanent representative Carlin Rodrigues Burkett. Chung sues Mohammed over corruption claims. 25 young men graduate from electrical installation and life skills training program. Suriname Guyana Chamber of Commerce wants clarification on the status of suspended ferry service. Police force and EPA team up to tackle noise nuisance. Wynn and APNU meeting ends with no discussion on Constitutional Commission's issue. Both sides commit to further engagement. Guyana's profit oil share has always been 50%, Ministry of Natural Resources. ASL aircraft overruns Barometer airstrip, passengers, pilot unharmed. Yao Manabe, President Ali underscores importance of justice without vengeance, truth without hatred. Heart Initiative sees more than $75 million in support to MV Barima affected families. HOATDA engages hospitals on requirements governing organ and tissue transplants. SGCC calls for clarity, passenger support amid suspension of MV Kanawaima. Take advantage of growing economic opportunities, Walrun tells COPS. 59 individuals benefit from cancer screening and health education outreach in Diamond.

grief, protests, and a $1.4 billion Guyan abandoned wharf. Guyan is the place to be, world-class mining area, new Australian gold firm. Exxon shuts down operations on Liza Unity after a small fire in laundry room. I know he's dead. Mother accepts loss of missing MV Barima Crewman. Chinese landing residents hold firm in Tasawini standoff. IDB notes increase in Guyana's debt ratio. Berbice River communities receive machinery to expand production. Win APNU in cordial talks. Some mining equipment being pulled back after Chinese landing residents protest. Tangaruma pledges $1 million to opposition-led leaders MV Barima relief effort. Kangaruma, this is in Region 7, Middle Maz, Rooney, as we say, Middle Maz. Government says over $75 million paid out in its MV Barima aid initiative. Taxi driver remanded over $3.8 million robbery on Wilford Avenue.

Banks DIH distribute 5-year bursaries to NGSE top performers. GPL continues crackdown on electricity theft. Noise pollution remains concern for residents as government explores new measures. 17 young Guyanese build poultry business from scratch. CIOG president calls for a day of gratitude, shared reflection, renewed service. Yeoman Abbey celebrating a legacy of mercy, justice and compassion. A message from the Ethnic Relations Commission. Brains remanded over fatal Linden shooting. Prefab homes offer Guyanese a faster, more complete path to home ownership. Guyana, EU and the GGGI launch financing for forests program to attract new investment in the forest sector. No more warning. Traffic chief says police to target importers, sellers of illegal LED lights. Heroes highway crash, damage could run into millions, driver to pay costs. President says 6 new regional hospitals are delivering. Higher purchase bill amendment expands access to courts for consumers. And those are among some of the stories making the headlines. I'll share with you the ERC's Yeoman Abbey message. Of course, the president did speak as well. I'm going to pull that one up for you and share what he said in his Yeoman Abbey message.

President Ali's Yom Nabi message, he underscored the importance of justice without vengeance, truth without hatred. These words are so easily spoken, right? President Irfan Ali has underscored the importance of justice without vengeance and truth without hatred in his message to the nation in observance of the Yawm al-Nabi. According to President Ali, the words of the Holy Prophet Muhammad resonated deeply with the country in the wake of the MV Barima tragedy. Some 100 persons lost their lives when the cargo and passenger ferry sank off the coast of Guyana on July 18. President Ali expressed in his message to the nation on the occasion of this day, and I'm quoting him here now, quote, "The Holy Prophet, peace and blessings be upon him, taught that a community must never become indifferent to the suffering of another. He taught examples of mutual love, compassion, and sympathy. He thought that the body is one. When any limb of it attached aches, the whole body aches. Those words are of particular renaissance for Guyana at a time when our nation has been touched recently by profound tragedy. In the hush of sorrow, let our differences fade like mist before the sun. Let our compassion rise like a tide. Let our shared humanity become our shelter and our strength." End quote. He highlighted that Yawm al-Nabi is a time when Muslims remember the birth and life of the Holy Prophet Muhammad, and according to the president, it is the occasion when we reflect upon the profound legacy of a man whose life not only transformed Islam but also the nature of human civilization. President Ali noted that Muslims do not celebrate not merely his birth but the values he brought into the world, including faith and humility, mercy and compassion, forgiveness and patience, truth and justice, and unity and peace. Meanwhile, the Ethnic Relations Commission, in extending greetings to the Muslim community, says it should be a reflection on the life of the Holy Prophet, whose message of mercy, justice, humility, and compassion has guided generations, and those teaching peace and speaking it clearly to the enduring question of human dignity as they do to the ordinary courtesies between neighbors. Among the most enduring of those teachings is the recognition of a common human dignity. In his farewell sermon, the Holy Prophet is reported to have reminded those gathered at an Arab that an Arab holds no superiority over a non-Arab, nor a non-Arab over an Arab, except through pity and good conduct. And the ERC says the teaching of the Holy Prophet, turn with equal care to how we treat those closest to us. Believers are reminded that a neighbor must be safe from harm and are enjoined to generosity, fairness, and care for those who are vulnerable to Guyana. These values speak directly to the work of strengthening relationships between our communities. And through the teachings, though the teachings speak of the community of the faithful, its imagery offers a powerful reflection for Guyana. Our ethnic groupings, with their distinct histories, traditions, and identities, are like different limbs of one national body. When one is weakened or suffers, the whole body is affected, and when one is uplifted, the whole benefits. Harmony, therefore, is about recognizing our interconnectedness and supporting each other through kindness, empathy, and care. The ERC says, as we observe Yawm al-Nabi, it encourages every Guyanese to carry these values into our homes, our schools, our workplaces, and more so, our communities.

And of course, we see government being pressed to release information on salvaging the MV Barima. Today would have been 13 days since the closure of the bidding process. So yes, persons are eager to know who won the bid and all of that. 13 days. Let's see when that information will be released. And of course, we see this Chinese landing fiasco continuing to unfold. And the Tushao, the village council, and by extension, the entire community, they're standing together. And they're, according to the Tushao, they will continue to do that because they have to protect what belongs to them. So they're in a standoff with a miner, Vera. And yes, he's been pushing through heavy equipment through their reservation. And of course, without their permission, so they have put a halt to that. And much of the equipment now is at the landing, and some the miner would have removed from there, but there's still others there, so they're preventing them from further encroaching on their land. And so far, we haven't heard a word from the authorities in terms of next steps. Haven't heard a word. And then again, we see the Suriname Guyana ferry service being put on hold, suspended. And the Suriname Guyana Chamber of Commerce wants clarity on the status of that suspension. And this important one here, police force, the EPA team up to tackle noise nuisance. And this will be happening across the country. Representatives from the EPA met with the Commissioner of Police, Clifton Hicken, as part of a memorandum of understanding between the two agencies, which will focus on improving the police force's capacity to effectively respond to complaints involving excessive noise. The move comes days after President Ali noted that noise nuisance has come up repeatedly during public consultations and is affecting the quality of life for many citizens. The Environmental Protection Agency Act makes noise nuisance a criminal offense. The Act states that any person found guilty of any offense of noise nuisance or loud noise is liable on a summary conviction to a fine of not less than $300,000 or not more than $750,000 and imprisonment for a year. In a release yesterday, the Guyana Police Force explained that as part of the collaboration, police ranks will receive specialized training in the handling of noise nuisance complaints, including the proper use of equipment to measure and assess noise levels. The initiative will also ensure that the equipment is properly calibrated and that ranks responsible for its use are adequately trained. Training will commence this week across all 12 police divisions, allowing ranks throughout the country to develop the necessary skills to respond to noise-related complaints in a consent and professional manner. The collaboration between the GPF and the EPA is expected to strengthen the response to noise nuisance complaints while promoting greater compliance with regulations governing noise levels across the country. The government has not been touting new legislation to address noise nuisance. And yeah, that indeed has been an issue. And I'm happy that they will address it. And listen, it's not about playing, let's talk about the loud music. It's not about just playing the loud music, but you should have consideration for your neighbors as well. Yeah, you should. No one is preventing you from, you know, enjoying yourself or at a birthday, whatever function you're hosting. But yeah, you have to be considerate. You cannot be blasting your music after 2 a.m., not even after 11. You know, you could play your music at a moderate level after 9 and going into 10 o'clock. Because remember, a lot of people have to work. And if, imagine you
just disturbing your entire neighborhood. That's not nice. And I think it was last week. I'm trying to find that thingy. Someone in the Burbies area. Let me see if I can find it. Someone in the Burbies area. Had some function and oh man, they were having a grand time. And I'm trying to locate that thing. It's a post. Someone did a post on social media talking about it. They're saying if you are going to oh my goodness, I really want to find it so that I can share exactly what they said. Yeah, but it has to do with not inviting your neighbors, but you have them up all night. The person said, you should have just invited us over, so you know, because anyway, we are awake. You're having us stay up with you, so why not just invite us over so we will all enjoy it together, you know. But I'm trying to find that one. It's really nice, and you know, it resonated because not so long ago my mom was telling me they couldn't sleep. They slept until 3 a.m. after the neighbors stopped the music. So I was like, what? My goodness gracious. She said the bed was vibrating. 2 o'clock, and the party was really in session. You know, so yeah, we have to be considerate. And I'm thinking that's exactly what they are talking about. You know, you cannot be blasting your music after a certain time. No, you have to be considerate to your neighbors. Of course, yes, you have to be. We always have to do that, you know, because you know what? Those are the very persons who look out for you. Yeah. Those are the very people who would look out for you. I am still trying to find that post. It was a very, very nice one. If I find it, I will definitely share it with you guys. Definitely. I have to. It really resonated. All right. But yeah, I'm happy that the authorities are looking into all this noise that we're forced, you have to say. I should use that word. Yeah. We're forced to endure. You know. So yeah. Happy to see that they're doing something about it. And let me see what else. This one here, I think I saw this headline. President says 6 new regional hospitals are President says 6 new regional hospitals are delivering. No doubt about that.

is without really getting any form of attention. And this is what is happening, reality. So yeah, the system can work if the persons who are administering that system really work to ensuring that people get the necessary treatment or attention that they need. And oftentimes, you know, we blame, a lot of the blame falls squarely on the shoulders of the president. But you know what? There are people there who are manning those hospitals. Those hospitals have boards. And those persons on who sit on those boards should ensure that the hospital is run effectively and efficiently. All right? So, yeah. Those are the people who we should be pointing our fingers at. So, while, yeah, they are delivering, but at what level? 50%? Deliverables? 60%? 90%? 98%? Or 2%? You know, what are the deliverables? Measurable deliverables we're talking about. So I'm hoping to hear less complaints and see more persons, you know, are hearing content from more Guyanese seeking medical attention. That's always the case. 23 past the 10 o'clock hour. I have been rambling, but let's take a quick break. And when we come back, we'll have some more music, of course. And then at the bottom of the hour, I'll share with you today's classified ad segment as we head to the 11 o'clock hour already. My. All right, but let's take that quick break. And when we come back, more music for you. Stay with us. Play.

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10: It is 10 hours of 52 on the clock. And if you've just joined us, you're with the mid-morning rendezvous here on the Light. This one's from the Braxtons.

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1: It is 11 hours, 1 on the clock, and we are into the third and final hour of the show today, Tuesday, the 25th of August, 2026. And we have some folks celebrating birthdays today. So if you're celebrating your birthday, send me a message. I know a couple who are, and I will send them some messages. But if I do not know it's your birthday today, and it is, please send me a message so that I can give you a shout out and probably play you some more beautiful music. All right. And this one here is coming from Donna in Maryland. And she is sending birthday greetings to her two sisters, Nurse Anne. Of course, we all know Nurse Anne. You might not know her in person, but you are well aware of her name. All right. And Belinda. Sisters celebrating their birthdays today. So Nurse Anne and Belinda, do have a fantastic day. And I hope you're having a great time in Guyana. She's on vacation. Nurse Anne, saw her over the weekend. And yeah, happy to see you. And hope you're having, or I should say, hope you're enjoying Guyana's heat. Because the heat is on. All right, so yes, do have a fantastic day today, Nurse Anne. And you know, she's been an ardent listener to The Light ever since, and she's invited quite a few folks, yes, to join The Light family. And thank you so much, Nurse Anne, for always doing that. The folks in Linden, good morning to you. And yes, I can't remember his name, but he's always tuned in to The Light as well. Belinda, happy birthday to you. And of course, greetings are coming from the entire family. Let me see here.

Yeah, I'm trying to pull up this message here. All right. Yes, but the greetings are coming from, it says, greetings are coming from their children and grandchildren, brothers and sisters, nieces and nephews, and the rest of the family. I tell you, it's a huge family. Wishing them all the best, and may God continue to bless them with good health and prosperity. Message there from Donna, one of Nurse Anne's sisters. And of course, Nurse Anne is in Guyana with a good friend of hers. I'm trying to remember her name. Nurse Anne, quick, send me a quick message so that I can give her a shout out as well. She's also visiting, and she says, she told me last week when I saw her that she listens to the light when she's over at Nurse Anne, because Nurse Anne's radio is always on. All right, but send me a quick message so that I can give her a shout out, Nurse Anne. And someone else is celebrating a birthday today. Let me know. Oh, yeah. Let me know that you are celebrating your birthdays. Okay, Lavon, she says, happy birthday to Nurse Anne and Belinda. Let's see. Ian Green, good morning to you. And, yeah, quite a few folks are celebrating today. And it's a sad day for Miss Elsa Pitt. She is, Miss... Miss Joanna Gill. Yes, I just have to make sure that I get the names correctly. Miss Joanna Gill, who's also an ardent listener to the light, she will be laying her granddaughter to rest today. Her condolences are with you, Miss Joanna Gill, you and your entire family, and may God continue to strengthen you and comfort you during this sad period. All right, so yes, from all of us here at the light, our deepest condolences to you, Miss Joanna Gill, and your entire family circle. All right, 11:05 hour, and we still have a lot of music to come right here on the Mid-Morning Rendezvous. This one's from Tevin Campbell, Knocks Me Off My Feet.

good morning to Lynette. Lynette Julian, she's visiting with Nurasan. Hope we have a fantastic stay here in Guyana. Lynette Julian. Right, and as we continue the music, this one's from Luda Vandross, If Only.

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Yes, and we're winding things down here on the mid-morning rendezvous for today. This one's a little bit more. Yes, a little bit more yet to come.

0: And it's just about a wrap-up time here for me on the Mid-Morning Rendezvous for today. But before I go, happy birthday again to Nurse Anne and Belinda. They are celebrating their birthdays today. And also celebrating a birthday, we have Michelle Mentor of Tertola. And she's visiting her mom and Julian Willibus of New York. All right, they're all celebrating birthdays today. Michelle Mentor, we have Belinda, Nurse Anne, of course. That's Belinda Kosher Fingal. She's celebrating today. All right, and for all of you celebrating, especially Nurse Anne, this one here for you is me as I head out of studio today. This one's from Busy Signal with Happy Birthday.
1: Celebrate life.
0: Oh yes, we must celebrate. So Nurse Anne, next special birthday greetings to you today.

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3: 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For information and registration, contact Dr. Bobby Passard via WhatsApp at 803-586-7233. 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Or Reverend Everard Cadavan at 592-647-4410. That's Reverend Cadavan at 592-647-4410. 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

it. It is 13 hours 1 in Guyana and across the Eastern Caribbean. Good afternoon to you and welcome down to the Afternoon Delight Show for today, Tuesday the 25th of August. I hope that your day is going well so far. It is a national holiday here in Georgetown, Guyana.

My name is Mighty Mike, and I will be keeping you company up until 1600 hours or 4 p.m. bringing you non-stop great music for your listening pleasure to keep you entertained and keep you grooving with us. Well, I want to officially say happy Human Nabi to everyone out there that is hearing my voice and celebrating with us, from myself and entire staff and management of 104.1 Light FM. Remember, the number to get me in studio is 650-5483. That is 650-5483. 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
0: 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Or Reverend Everard Cadavan at 592-647-4410. 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
7: 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Playing the songs of yesterday, today, and forever.

It is 15 hours 4-6 in Guyana and across Eastern Caribbean. Want to say good afternoon to Angela joining, saying good afternoon, Mighty Mike Tuesday, blessings to all. This is Angela locked in from Hot Hot Los Angeles. And she's enjoying the music. Wendy is joining us, saying good afternoon, I'm locked in to your program today. Thank you for replaying that song. It is beautiful. Have a blessed day. Patricia is joining, saying good afternoon to you. A happy and blessed day to you and everyone listening. Good afternoon to you and everyone, Mike. That's nice. She's enjoying the music. Winston Joseph is saying good afternoon, Mighty Mike, and I hope you had a wonderful weekend. My weekend was good. I'm locked in and enjoying the music. And lastly, McLean Chesney is saying good afternoon, Mighty Mike. Locked in, enjoying the program. It's partly cloudy and cool, 77 degrees Fahrenheit and 25 degrees Celsius. Chanella Farley just joined in, saying good afternoon to you, baby. I enjoy the vibes. Love from Chanella Farley, Murphy Street. Thank you, honey. Well, it is 15 hours 4 to 7 in Guyana across the Eastern Caribbean, and this is where I pull the curtains down on the Afternoon Delight Show for today. It is the 25th of August, and it is a holiday here in Guyana on Yumanabi. Once again, happy Yumanabi to all that is celebrating. I know it is a holiday, so most people are just home relaxing. I truly hope that the music was able to keep you company and keep you entertained. I will be back with you on Thursday from 1300 hours or 1 p.m. Until then, do enjoy the remainder of your holiday.

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But it really got me thinking, were you out drinking? Were you in the living room chilling, watching television? It's been a year now, think I figured out how to let you go and let communication die out. I know, you know, we know, you weren't down for forever and it's fine. I know, we weren't meant for each other and it's fine. But if the world was ending, you'd come over, right? You'd come over and you'd stay the night. Would you love me for the hell of it? All our fears would be irrelevant. If the world was ending, you'd come over, right? The sky'd be falling and I'd hold you tight. And there wouldn't be a reason why we would even have to say goodbye. If the world was ending, you'd come over, right? Right? If the world was ending, you would come over, right? Right?

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Matt's Record Bar Musical Archive. 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For information and registration, contact Dr. Bobby Passard via WhatsApp at 803-586-7233. That's Dr. Bobby Passard at 803-586-7233. Or Reverend Everard Cadavan at 592-647-4410. 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
5: Deborah Francis, Ramin Virgo represent. 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

Good afternoon to you. 16 hours 55. Thanks for your patience. I'm Deborah Francis. Welcome to Easing Into Evening. It's a holiday. It's a public holiday in Guyana. It's Umanabi, and we are extending Umanabi greetings to all of you from all of us at Light FM, especially to our Muslim brothers and sisters. Trust you are having yourself a great day. And in addition to everyone else, having yourself a great day. I know some persons will take the day to rest. Some will relax. Others will head out and head out of town, head into town. Whatever it is you do, just be safe on the outside. We're happy, though, that you are with us, and we'll keep you company right up until 19 hours today. We've got more music for you. Today's a holiday, so we're going to take it nice and easy and not bring you a lot of content. Just bring you some great music. Want to say hi to McLean Chesney. How are you this afternoon? He says, cloudy, cool at his end, and yes, we have lost Dolly Parton today, and she died at the age of 80 years old. She sold more than 100 million records worldwide, making her one of the best-selling music artists ever. Absolutely. She started her career in 1956

0: Try Fino. How you could get gardening on today's pension day?
1: I collect my pension and went to the market since the 23rd.
0: How you mean?
1: I tell you, Levy switched a large mantle. Since me last book finished, I switch.
0: You join up a lodge for this lodgement.
1: The NIS lodgement system allows pensioners to get their pension into their bank account. 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
2: Previously on Murundoy, Eva's unexpected return brought relief to Simon and Pepper, but also raised troubling questions, as she gave few details about where she had been or which friends she had stayed with. Simon called Joy, who rushed over, desperate to see her missing child. Joy's initial relief quickly became anger when Eva, again, refused to explain herself. The household erupted as Joy accused Eva of prostitution and demanded that she return home, insisting Simon had been too lax as a parent. Eva refused to leave, while Simon refused to force his adult daughter out for Joy's sake. Hurt and furious, Joy washed her hands of the situation and stormed away. Later, Eva privately called Jonathan to celebrate getting away with their deception and recommitted to moving in with him soon. As we return to Murundoy, Denzel is offering help to Kavita.
3: Yeah, Kavita. Well, I think it's a good idea, and you know I'm willing to help. Whatever you want me to do, just let me know. All right. I'll catch you later. Bye. Auntie Marta?
4: Yeah, Denzel?
3: It's way cleaner with. It smell good, man.
4: It's the Mighty Foam All-Purpose Cleaner.
3: It's local?
4: Wait, you think we can make nice things in Guyana?
3: Well, you know.
4: Thank Sterling Products.
3: Nice, man. Well, you know, I always try to support the local.
4: Me too.
3: So where mommy?
4: She gone down to the salon.
3: Okay.
4: Who were you talking to just now?
3: That was Kavita.
4: Oh.
3: Yeah. We're planning an activity in Murundoy, actually.
4: What's that?
3: Well, because somebody vandalized the boutique, we think we should do something to speak out against the anti-rights movement.
4: What is anti-rights movement?
3: There's basically a group that wants to undermine human rights.
4: Really? What is wrong with some humans, eh? Why can't we just get along?
3: They campaign against contraception, access to abortion, and comprehensive education.
4: As if we don't have enough issues in this world. Sounds like an attack on women.
3: Men and women, you know, because they oppose equality for LGBTQ people. And anti-immigration, too.
4: So wait, they would oppose people who are migrating to Guyana?
3: Exactly.
4: Wow.
3: Some groups don't want racial and ethnic equality.
4: What a horrible group of people to spend so much of your time hating on others.
3: Those are anti-right movements, Auntie Marta.
4: Denzel, you know, when I was young, I had my views. I believe I was homophobic because I couldn't understand the lifestyle.
3: Okay.
4: But the older I got, the more I learned to respect people's choices.
3: That is the key, Auntie Marta. Tolerance.
4: Yes.
3: So someone vandalizing Sharona and Kavita's boutique is the works of an anti-rights group.
4: But it's all based on a lie. The two young women had been accused of being in a relationship. But it's not so. Not true?
3: But even if it was true, nobody has the right to attack others because of their sexuality.
4: Exactly.
3: We got to do something. We can't let people think it's okay to attack others because of their belief, sexual preference, or whatever.
4: I get your point.
3: So we're going to have a public event to educate people. I just ain't sure what yet.
4: Whatever it is, you can count on my support.
3: Thanks, Auntie Myrtle.
4: Talking about Kavita, though, you, she seems to be getting closer again.
3: Why you say that?
4: Well, you've been going over to the boutique and helping her out and chatting on the phone.
3: No. I'm just helping a friend out.
4: All right. If you say so.
3: I'm serious. Kavita and I are just friends.
4: You know what they say about old firewood?
3: Yeah. Easy for catch. Whatever.
4: So there's a possibility that you'll rekindle the relationship. You're very young, you know.
3: Nah, I don't know about that.
4: Why? Kavita's a nice young lady and she's successful.
3: Right.
4: So what's the problem?
3: Look, after I went through with Zina, I don't know if I'm ready to open up back my heart again.
4: Oh.
3: I guess I'm still hurt.
4: So when last you heard from her?
3: We text every now and again.
4: So she's not coming back to Guyana?
3: Look, I don't know.
4: A shame. Maybe it was something to do with her accident.
3: I guess.
4: It's funny that two women were hit by cars in Murundi and we don't know who's the culprit.
3: Kind of scary, right?
4: You think it could be the same person?
3: Possibly.
4: I really have to be careful when I go out. I hope the police get to the bottom of it soon.
3: But what connection is there between Zina and Coretta for it to be the same person, though?
4: Well, that's the thing. Zina was dating you. She has an ex-husband who was abusive.
3: It could have been Maurice.
4: But why? They both move on. And if it was Maurice who hit down Zina, why would he hit Coretta?
3: You're right. That doesn't make any sense.
4: Anyway, if you and Kavita decide to make up back, I think it will be a good thing.
3: Don't hold your breath for that, Auntie Marzo.
4: Okay, my dear nephew. Okay.
5: Sharoni, you look so nervous, man. Relax. Enjoy the food. Don't you like the place?
6: Yes, it's nice, Kimal. But we didn't have to sit outside. Suppose Kavita drives by and see us now.
5: We can't just tell her we're chilling? What? We can't be friends?
6: But that's just it. We're not just friends.
5: I know.
6: So it's not bothering you that she can find out?
5: Not really.
6: Well, it's bothering me because she is my business partner. And you know how she feels about me.
5: You're my girl first. And the two of you don't have any relationship. Unless there's something you're not telling me.
6: No. Kavita and I are just friends.
5: Well, then there isn't a problem.
6: I think we should tell her soon that we decided to start seeing each other again.
5: Hmm.
6: You don't want her to just see us out or to find out from somebody else. She will be hurt.
5: Nobody knows that we decided to start dating again.
6: I know, but...
5: I want us to enjoy this time to ourselves without nobody's opinion or anything. Let's just enjoy getting to know each other. The first time was kind of rushed. We can take it slow this time.
6: That's what we decided.
5: I don't think telling people about us now will help us. Let's wait for a while.
6: For how long?
5: A couple months.
6: How will we hide this for a couple of months?
5: So you can't be discreet?
6: I mean, yes, but I just don't want to be...
5: Let me worry about that.
6: Ugh.
5: Relax, babes.
6: Oh, shoot.
5: What?
6: Look.
5: Oh, Denzel.
6: He's coming straight here.
5: Relax.
7: Hey, guys.
5: Hey, bro.
6: Hi, Denzel.
7: Y'all lyman?
5: Yeah, just getting something to eat.
7: Kavita with y'all?
5: No. It's just us.
7: Oh. I was talking to Kavita earlier about the event she wants to have.
5: Yeah, we're actually talking about that, too.
7: Well, we ain't decided what we're doing yet, but I guess anything to educate the community about anti-right and the protection of human rights.
5: Not all people are supportive of all human rights. Some are very selective.
7: Yeah, that's true.
5: So you gotta be prepared.
7: Well, we're doing this event to push against such people. At the end of the day, I believe they are the minority.
5: Sometimes it doesn't seem like that, though. Especially on social media.
7: I know.
5: Anyway, we have work to do.
7: Yeah. Sharona, you kind of quiet, man. You okay?
6: Yes, Denzel, I'm fine.
7: All right, cool. Well, I got to run.
5: All right, bro.
7: Well, yeah, I'll take care.
5: You too.
6: Bye.
5: You okay?
6: Suppose he tells Kavita he saw us.
5: So what? Me, you can't just get something to eat?
6: Ugh, this is stressing me out.
5: Relax, babes. Come, give me a kiss.
6: Are you crazy? You don't want Kavita to find out about us, no? But you want to be kissing at a public place?
5: I just love to see you sweat, man.
6: Nothing about this is funny.
5: Sharona, honey, I don't mean to stress you out. We'll tell Kavita in due time. In the meantime, we just have to be careful.
6: Maybe we can suspend all dates until we're ready to tell her.
5: So how are we gonna spend time together? I mean, if you come to the house, Kavita lives there too.
6: We can spend time at my house when John isn't there.
5: That sounds like a plan.
6: So the sooner we tell Kavita, the better.
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2: Good evening to you. Welcome back to the program. Well, welcome if you're now joining us. In fact, because it's a holiday, we do not have any news for you. But today we had some very sad news in the fact that Dolly Rebecca Parton Dean, an American musician, actress, philanthropist, and businesswoman, would have passed on. And what a figure she has been. What a life she has had. And in this segment, what we will do is bring you some of her music, because she has got so much that she has left with us. But just to let you know that today, Dolly Parton would have passed on. And I just wanted to read the news story for you so that you can have an understanding as to who she is. We'll talk about who she is, but just to have you understand some of the tributes that would have come in as well as a result of her passing. So let's start at the top. So Dolly Rebecca Parton Dean. And she was an American musician, actress, I would have mentioned before. And she would have achieved success as a songwriter for many artists. Her debut album, Hello, I'm Dolly, was released in 1967, beginning a career spanning 60 years and 50 studio albums. Known as the Queen of the Country, she was one of the most honored female country performers and received various accolades, including 11 Grammys, 3 Emmy Awards, and the Jean Herschel Humanitarian Award, along with nominations for 2 Academy Awards, 6 Golden Globe Awards, and a Tony Award as well. Parton sold more than 100 million records worldwide, making her one of the best-selling music artists ever. Her music includes Recording Industry Association of America, RIAA Certified Gold, Platinum, and Multi-Platinum Awards. She had 25 singles, reaching number one on the Billboard Country Music Charts, tied with Reba McEntire for the most by a female artist. She had 44 career top 10 country albums, a record for any artist, and 110 career charted singles over 40 years. Her 49th and final solo studio album, Rockstar, in 2023, became her highest charting Billboard 200 album, peaking at number 3. Parton composed more than 3,000 songs, including I Will Always Love You, which is in the background as we speak, a 2-time U.S. country chart topper, and an international hit for Whitney Houston that sold 40 million copies worldwide, Jolene, which we'll also play for you, Coat of Many Colors, which we'll also play, and 9 to 5, which we also have lined up as well. And as an actress, she starred in 9 to 5 in 1980 and The Best Little Whorehouse in Texas, 1982, earning Golden Globe nominations for both, as well as Rhinestone in 1984, Steel Magnolias in 1989, and Straight Talk in 1992, as well as Joyful Noise 2012. So, Dolly Parton, you know, it was just the other day I came across her image and I was thinking, my goodness, you know, she has done a lot of work in her body, unapologetically so. But the point is, she has lived a life that will be missed because she's not only made an impact in the musical world, but she has also been such a giver. She has made an impact in the lives of so many. And even the tribute that her head of security, who is a family member, would have given was also a very fitting tribute as well. And tributes are pouring in from across the world, just paying tribute to this legend of a person. And part of her announcement, or part of the announcement made by the head of security, her nephew, Brian Sewer. He said, "This video announcement is something Dolly asked of me years ago before I fully absorb it as a future reality. As her head of security for more than two decades, a role my father, Larry, held before me, I have imagined the heaviness of this moment, but haven't truly felt it until now. It is an honor that is mixed with absolute pride and great sadness. But sadness lies with us, not with Dolly. Dolly has lived in the light and is in the arms of Jesus, surely met by Carl, her parents, and countless others who have watched her and longed for her to meet them in the heavens." He says, "I first went on the road with Dolly as a kid, getting a taste of the road life in the early 1980s. Dolly opened doors not just for me, but for her entire family to reach the potential we didn't even know was possible. Dolly also opened doors for generations of singers, songwriters, musicians, and dreamers from every walk of life and across every continent. And by her example, we believe that anything was possible. She never saw a door she couldn't open, and the doors she opened made and changed history. My family and I have shared a lifetime of beautiful memories with Dolly, but so have you. She has always been on your television, your record player, your CD, and on your phone playlist, becoming an extended part of your family, whether you liked it or not. Our family and the team has entrusted with her legacy will work. In fact, our family and the team she has entrusted with her legacy will work diligently to ensure her spirit will live with us forever. Dolly was a farmer, just like her daddy. She farmed the soil. She farmed songs and happiness. Dolly called me and said she wants to rest in a beautiful bed of plush cotton because after life wearing heavy rhinestones, she finally deserves to be comfortable and have some rest. Rest in peace, Aunt Dolly and Granny Gigi. May God bless Dolly Parton, and may God bless you all. She will always love you." That was her tribute. A tribute paid by her nephew, her head of security, and that was such a fitting tribute as well. And as you would imagine, a number of other tributes are coming in as they reflect on the life of one of the most beloved personalities in music and beyond as well. May her soul rest in peace. I did say she has got a lot of music for us to enjoy. And so in this segment, we will play you some of those. We'll start with one of the biggest songs, "I Will Always Love You." Became popular by Whitney Houston, but at the same time, Dolly Parton played a significant role in having this song become a reality. So enjoy. Oh, by the way, I want to say happy birthday to the lovely Nurse Anne. Nurse Anne is still in Guyana holidaying. So happy birthday to you, my darling. I'm happy that you are relaxing and enjoying your birthday. And she shares a birthday with her sister, Belinda Koja Fingal, in Maryland. And happy birthday to you, Belinda. And hope that you are also enjoying your day. Shalon Mentor from Tortola, who is in Guyana as well. And Julian Willibus in New York. Oh, they all share the same birthday. So happy birthday to all of you, and hope that you are enjoying your birthday wherever it is you are. Nurse Anne is sending you lots of blessings for a happy birthday, and of course many, many happy and healthy returns as well. Nurse Anne, I hope that you are enjoying and you will continue to enjoy as well. Miss Patricia from Sophia, good evening to you. Thanks for being with us as well. We also have Miss Angela from Los Angeles. Good evening to you as well, and have yourself a great Tuesday evening. Okay, so we will listen to some Dolly Parton music as we prepare for the Big People Show coming up in 19 hours.

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0: over. Deborah Francis, Romain Virgo represents every time, you know. Let music play every day. Deborah.
1: 18 hours 34, so we're playing you some music, some of the music that would have been released by Dolly Parton. We found out that she has passed on today at the age of 80 years old. She was born on January 19, 1946, and today passed away in Nashville, Tennessee. May her soul rest in peace. And, you know, reading about her kindness, reading about the impact, the real impact she has made in the world, is something that perhaps while she was alive, she was not given as much credit, even though I did see the former vice president of the USA, Kamala Harris, I beg your pardon. She has indicated that, but she has paid homage to her and did mention her invaluable service to humanity. So may her soul continue to rest in eternal peace and rise in glory. And I did say we're playing some of the songs that she has left with us. But coming up at 19 hours, we've got the Big People Show tonight. And tonight they will be talking about Folk Festival, Roots, Rhythm and Harmony. And their guests will be Professor Vibert Cambridge, Dr. Vibert Cambridge, A.A., Verna Walcott, White, Wayne Daniels, and Bobby Vera. They will be the guests on the Big People Show tonight, and I hope that you will join in. We've got Margaret Lawrence, Desiree Agile, and I believe, who will be the technical person? I'm not sure. Maybe Simeon will be here, but let's see how it goes. But that is starting at 19 hours, and following that, we've got Evening Groove with DJ Biggs coming up right after the Big People Show. You're with us. We're easing you into the evening. I hope that you're enjoying Dolly Parton's music, and we've got some more for you.

0: Deborah Francis, Romain Vogue represent. Music for the people.
1: All right, guys, 18 hours 45, and that was the music of Dolly Parton. We've got some more as we wrap up today's program. Just want to remind you that coming up at 19 hours, we've got the Big People Show tonight. They will be talking about roots, rhythm, and harmony with Professor Vibert Cambridge, A.A., Verna Walcott, White, Wayne Daniels, and Bobby Vera. That is starting at 19 hours, followed by the Evening Groove with DJ Biggs right here on Light FM. Good evening again and happy birthday to Nurse, and hope that you continue to enjoy, and wish you many happy and healthy returns as well. Riri is also with us. Good evening to you, Riri. Have yourself a great evening. Compton Braffitt is also with us. You have yourself a great evening and thanks for joining us. Absolutely. May her soul rest in peace. McLean Chesney, you're most welcome. You have yourself a great evening as well. Chanel Farley is with us. Hi there to you. And happy holiday to you as well. And hope that you will have yourself a great evening too. Dexter Lau, good evening to you. And thanks for joining us this evening. We appreciate your company. And have yourself a great evening as well. Okay, guys. Well, that will do it for me. Thanks so much for joining me. I'm Deborah Francis. As always, remember to be absolutely awesome today and all the time. You can join me again on Thursday, God willing. We'll have another edition of Easing into Evening.

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7: And in beautiful Guyana, the time is 19 hours or 7 o'clock. Hello and welcome to the Big People Show. It's four big ones on tonight, no sir? Big people.
8: Big people in the house.
7: Yes, yes, yes. Okay, we are having a wonderful holiday. Happy Umanabi.
8: Many happy returns. She's supposed to say, I'm Margaret Lawrence. And so we could do the letting people know who we name.
7: I'm Margaret Lawrence.
8: And I'm Desiree Edges.
7: And we are.
1: And I'm Bobby Vera.
8: Yes, and we're also.
7: And we've got our technical
8: persons. Double this thing.
7: Double D. Yes, we have Andrew Weeks on the some other thing.
8: Yeah,
7: Zoom?
8: Yeah. All right. We're online.
7: And we also have some people online.
8: We do? Okay.
7: Yes, yes. We have Professor Vibert Cambridge online. Hi there, Vibert. Good evening to you.
9: Very good evening to you, Margaret, and Desiree, and all, Bobby, and all the big people. Good night.
1: Good evening, Doc. Good evening to you, Verna.
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7: Family in the house.
10: Yeah.
7: All right. 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That's 223-5483. And for those overseas callers, you can call us on 718-360-5243. That's 718-360-5243. All right, so when I'm done telling you about the program, Mark's going to tell you a little bit about our sponsors. We got to let them know that we acknowledge them and we're grateful for their sponsorship. And then we're going to do our birthdays for today. And one of these girls online is Debo Ade today, no? Verna, is when is she birthday? Verna is your birthday now?
8: I think she's birthday.
10: Which
8: Mrs. Verna Walcott-White.
10: No, February.
8: It's February.
10: Yes.
8: She's a Republic. Yeah. Mm-hmm. All right, let me let you know what's going to be happening here this evening. We got some special guests up in here. We're talking about a folk festival, the annual folk festival, Guyana Cultural Association. And the theme for this year's folk festival is Roots, Rhythm, and Harmony. And this evening, we're going to be talking with Professor Vibert Cambridge, AA. He's the convener of the symposium. Mm-hmm. We're going to be talking with Wayne Daniels, Assistant Creative Director. And we're going to be talking with Mrs. Verna Walcott-White, and she's the convener for the Quaker Night, and she's also with the awards gala. Oh, the girl, big walk, girl. Mm-hmm. Mark is going to tell you about our sponsors, and then... We're going to go to the birthdays. Or should we get... You got some music standing by for us? Some folk festival music, I hope.
7: I'm getting a little reverb. I don't know why.
8: It's because of the Zoom. This thing is...
1: Actually, happening. Those who are online in the Zoom, kindly mute once you're
8: mute
1: not going to
8: speak. Microphones.
1: So we're going to get that feedback if your microphone is open.
8: All right. They got a PTA executive meeting. That person, could you please mute your microphone?
7: That's probably Wayne, isn't it? Anyway.
8: It's Wayne.
7: Yes. Okay, got you. So let's tell them about our sponsorship, Tristone Auto Sales. Girl,
6: You know that they having flying cars.
8: Who having flying cars?
6: The Chinese.
8: Okay.
6: When you looking at me, so it's the same thing happened to me when I look. I said flying cars, the way they just fly on this road. And they're up there. It's working.
8: Anybody in them cars up there on the fly? No, anybody in the cars are there are automatic.
6: No, it's how you just stare this thing. Bobby, you just read it, eh?
8: Well, they know that they said they got...
11: I have a different beef with the Chinese.
8: Oh, jeez. All right, so we're not going to
11: Don't get me started.
6: All right. But they got flying cars. When the guy sent me the link. And I said, nah, this can't be for real. And I go on the link and I saw the car. There was one demonstrating up in the air. Mm-mm. I said, that look like, what the thing name? A zone or drone? Or what the thing name? Whatever the thing
8: drone.
6: Name? A drone, uh-huh, right. Uh-huh. I said, it's got to be a drone, but this a flying car.
8: Margaret, you didn't see right. Please talk about Tristone.
6: No, I'm
8: going to
6: send you the link. 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Hi there, Mr. Roger Yearwell. A special good evening to you. And also to Shamar and Mr. Marcel Bob. There are the Naku and the Sheriff Street. Just jump down and say... We heard about you on the Big People Show, and you'll get a discount. In fact, you don't pay a consultation fee.
8: Right.
6: Yes, and Sterling Products Limited, that's a trusted name for every Guyanese home. You're not going to ask you the question. Mm-hmm. What did you use?
8: Only golden cream with the toast bread.
6: Uh-uh.
8: I didn't do a lot of cooking on this time.
6: Well, that's obvious.
8: Oh, I know.
6: Well, the golden cream was good on good.
8: Yes.
6: Mighty foam, blue ice cream. All those things you can get from Sterling Products Limited. And, of course, 104.1
8: Light FM.
6: Time check for you. It's 8 minutes after 7.
8: All right, so we're going to get some music on Bobby. Think he got
6: a little
8: some
6: quick music or something.
8: He got the lineup. And then we're going to do our birthdays.

0: Mexo, Bamboo Fire. ML Singers in it.
1: Yes, ML Singers. That's from the Teachers Training College. And Hilton Hemmendinger is the lead singer there.
0: Yes. And this girl, what's your name? You know we people then. Marlon.
1: Marlon and Mildred.
0: They were part of that group. ML Singers.
1: ML Singers. lovely, Teachers Training College.
0: I think they said that this is the only recorded, the only record recorded with folk songs in the Caribbean. Something like that. When you talk with Mildred and them, they can know. In fact, Vibert might know because you know he's a music man.
1: Yes.
0: All right, birthday times. Who? We ain't got enough time to do nothing.
1: I know. We got wish name. We got to talk about Sherry. Dr. Sherry Dixon.
0: Yes, Sherry.
1: She was the first guest on the Big People Show. When we started our very first program. Yes. Dr. Sherry Ann Dixon. Have a wonderful birthday. Bell, she gone, right? With how much hours?
0: She's not five, it's five, five or four hours. There's some difference between
1: this thing almost done, girls. If not five, is 12.
0: Well, okay, your birthday done.
1: Birthday done, Sherry, but happy birthday to you. Hope you had a wonderful one. Enjoy to the max. All right, tomorrow is the 26th.
0: Yes, it is.
1: Hazley Guard. Happy birthday, girl. She's one of our staunch listeners, as they say, from since...
0: Inception.
1: NCN, yes, from we started. Have a wonderful birthday tomorrow, girl. Enjoy to the max.
0: Yes.
1: And Thursday, the 27th. Yes.
0: Ronit Morris Hall. Ronit, happy birthday to you. She was my neighbor. She's migrated. So from your loving husband and your two sons, have a wonderful birthday. And of course, on the PFG family.
1: Correct. And Thursday is also my cousin Jacqueline Messiah.
0: Okay.
1: She's all the way in St. Lucia. Have a wonderful birthday on Thursday, girl. I know you, we buy and look after you proper. So enjoy yourself to the max. And on Friday,
0: our friend, Wasim Khan. Yes, Wasim.
1: Wasim, have a wonderful birthday. I don't know if you're here, but enjoy to the max. I know Cindy can walk you up terrible.
0: And Macho. Macho, just rule him.
1: Macho for me. So Thursday, though, is also Shyama Daniels. I'd forgotten her. Shyama Daniels holder. That's Terry's son. What's his name? Dwayne? That's Dwayne's wife. Have a wonderful birthday, Shyama, on Thursday. Christine Passad's birthday is Friday as well. She's one of our little members from long away ago. A big girl now. Have a businesswoman, Christine. Have a wonderful birthday on Friday, girl. Enjoy yourself to the max. On Saturday is Lisa Thompson's birthday.
0: Lisa?
1: Yes.
0: Nice.
1: Saturday, Lisa.
0: Hello, madam.
1: Girl, but no, she's a girl. She's a party animal. Love to have a good time. So have a wonderful birthday on Saturday, Lisa. And Saturday is Dwayne's birthday. So his wife's birthday is Thursday and his is Saturday.
0: Okay, no.
1: Dwayne Holder. Have a wonderful birthday, Dwayne. Enjoy yourself. Do the best that you can. Saturday is also Philomena Harris. You remember her? She used to be with G-Harp.
0: Philomena.
1: She's with PSI. Philomena. Have a wonderful Philomena. Have a wonderful birthday on Saturday, girl. Enjoy yourself to the max. If you can't be good, be careful. These birdies has got problems sometimes.
0: You have to behave yourself.
1: Yes.
0: You can do big people things, you have to behave.
1: Every time. All right. So I think that's it for us for birthdays.
0: That's birthdays. It's now time check for you. It's 15 minutes after 7. Is it time to join our people online? Our peeps are there.
1: You got lots to talk about.
0: Yes. And welcome. Who is there? Who's online? Can you see?
1: Yes.
2: Got everybody.
0: Everybody.
2: Oh. Who's supposed to be there?
0: All right. Yes.
2: We have Dr. Cambridge.
0: That's right.
2: Be a good lead off.
0: Yes, he would be. Dr. Professor Vibert Cambridge, AA. Welcome. It's really a pleasure to have you on the Big People Show. You know, you do big things and so forth, and I hear you're doing big things for the 26th anniversary of the Guyana Folk Festival. Welcome, Dr. Cambridge. How are you doing?
3: I'm doing fine, my favorite big people. I am doing very fine. Good night, Margaret and Des.
1: Good night, Vibert. Big people and big people.
3: Yes, yes, yes.
0: Dr. Vibert, can we call you Vibert on this program?
3: Hey, Margaret, you know you can do that.
0: Okay, so it's been 26 years with the Guyana Cultural Association, and you have served many of those years. What was your term? Were you the first person? Were you the first?
3: No. Our first president was Miss Bagot.
0: Okay.
3: And then and then Malcolm Hall. Mm. Then Malcolm led us until I think it was 2012, mm-hmm. But Malcolm led us for a long time, and I think I served as president from about 2012 to maybe about 2020 or something like that. But Malcolm and Bagot, those have been the leaders. I've been a member of it all the time. I'm very proud of that membership.
0: Yes, of course. And you have got some really wonderful ideas. The theme this year is Roots, Rhythm, and Harmony. Tell us the thinking behind that, please.
3: Well, the thinking behind that emerges from Clive Powell, the cultural director of the Guyana Cultural Association. And each year we have a theme, and a theme that is evocative. And the GCA leadership thought that the term roots, rhythm, and harmony reflected a larger ambition that we should be looking at during the 60th anniversary of Guyana's independence. So that's where it came out from, the metaphor of our roots, our rhythms that came with our root cultures, and the harmony that is emerging out of the musical interactions of that team. So with that theme, I guess everything for Folk Festival 2026 is aligned to amplify that, to show the flowering of Guyanese musical traditions and practices. So that's what the symposium is. The symposium, which is on the Sunday, the 30th, is preparing the ground for the rest of the week. The symposium has a sub-theme, which is called Musical Exchange, the Guyanese Experience. And what that is looking at, it is looking at how the six root cultures of Guyana, our indigenous, our African, our European, which includes our Portuguese, our Asians, which include our Chinese and our Indian ancestors, how they have, at various times across our local long history, been exchanging, borrowing, synthesizing, using different instruments to create what are some of the endearing musical products that came out of Guyana. Those of us, my generation, may have remembered people like Al Seals, mm-hmm. and creating the Beyond. But more than resonant in my mind is what Kempadu and Matthews found when they went into the rural Guyana, which is the English language or Creole language songs of our Indian ancestors, the This Time, the Long Times, and Omanicha, and that kind of stuff, which grew and blossomed into our chutney. So we are using a variety of strategies to tell this story of the musical exchange among Guyana's root cultures. Mm-hmm. We do it with libations and invocations. We do it with packaged dramas like Kishore Sina Ryan's reflection on the Indian experience in This Time, the Long Time. But the entire symposium, which starts at noon and goes until 6, is about not only looking at the roots of Guyana's, or the musics of Guyana's root cultures, it is also looking at where those, what happened to Guyana's root cultures and their musics, not only in Guyana, but around the world, because that the roots, the R-O-U-T-E-S. And we conclude the third part of the symposium with looking at the present and the future. So I know I said a mouthful, and you may want to probe me on the details. Bottom line is, is that we handed over to the other signature events. So Varna with the award ceremony, and with Kwekwe and Folk Night, and Sunday, they are all a continuum of roots, rhythms, and harmony.
0: Right. Thank you. Thank you, Dr. Cambridge. Wayne is online. He's the assistant creative director. Is he online? I see PTA executives.
4: I don't know. Is that
0: Wayne? Wayne, are
4: Varna
0: you there?
4: Is Wayne on Varna?
0: Okay. Wayne is the assistant creative director. The creative director is Clive Powell. Mm-hmm. Clive, are you there? No, he's not there, yes. So while we wait for whoever's the creative director or his assistant, we're going to go to Varna, who is the coordinator of Kwekwe Night and the awards Gala. Mm-hmm. Yes? Mm-hmm. I'm getting a little feedback. Maybe somebody's microphone is still on. It's her microphone. Yeah?
2: Yes. If somebody's off, they should just mute their microphone.
4: Mm-hmm. Mm-hmm. If they're not speaking.
2: Right.
0: Okay. Varna, you have been with the Guyana Cultural Association for quite some time. And I want to situate our listeners, because we failed to do that, because we are now talking with the conveners of the Guyana Cultural Association Folk Festival 2026, based in New York. Right, Varna? Just situate us and just tell us about Come to My Kwekwe.
5: And first of all, thanks for having me on board, Maggie, Desiree, and Bobby. I'm the co-chair for the awards at Kwekwe, and I'm also the assistant culture director to Clive. It's two of us are the assistant directors. First of all, we have an exciting and comprehensive folk festival season in store for upcoming events. The gala, the awards gala, will be on Wednesday, September 2nd at Russo's on the Bay, 16245 Cross Bay Boulevard, Queens, New York, 11414, from 7 p.m. to 11:30 p.m. There will be the cocktail session from 7 to 8 p.m., followed by a compact program with the awards, then into dinner, and continued with the awards. Culminating with dancing by DJ Flex, who is playing for us, yes.
0: Big ones.
5: As we all celebrate the closing of our 2026 awards and prizes season. And since 2002, the Guyana Cultural Association of New York, Inc. has recognized Guyanese creativity and achievement. This year, we celebrated music with the theme Roots, Rhythm, and Harmony, celebrating our 26th year of hosting Folk Festival. This includes Godfrey Chin Prizes for Heritage Journalism with 3 winners, the Derry Atkins Memorial Prize for Excellence in Music Composition, Performance, and Preservation, 1 winner. The Derry Atkins Memorial Prize for Service and Commitment to Music Education in Guyana, 1 winner. I don't know if you guys want me to name the names.
0: Oh, yes, of course. You don't want to draw it out. My executive producer says he wants to keep them in
2: surprise. Not only that, we work within a time window. Uh-huh. So it would be good for us to give us all the information we could give. Okay. As against the names of persons.
0: Mm-hmm. Okay.
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0: Mm-hmm.
5: 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And we also have two Lifetime Achievement awardees, Dr. Terry Gajraj, the Guyana Babu Maestro. Guy, everybody knows Terry. And Guyana's legendary music composer, Hugh Sam, and national treasure.
0: Okay.
5: 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We also have a raffle on board, and that will be drawn. We start to follow our raffle tickets from the symposium at all our events, and it will be drawn on Sunday, September 6th.
0: Okay.
5: That's it in a nutshell without all the names.
0: Mm-hmm.

0: This year, quick, we will be celebrating its 21st year. This will be held at St. Stephen's Lutheran Church Auditorium, 2806 Newkirk Avenue, Brooklyn, New York, from 8 p.m. And admission is $25. Last year, the performing arts segment was introduced in the first half of the Quickway format.
1: And what is the performing arts segment?
0: The performing arts, we had all the visiting contingent dance groups from Guyana. And this year we have 6 dance groups. We have the Guyana National Dance Company, Joro Dance Company, Burbies Delight Dancers, Chosen Academy of Dance, Jump for Life, St. Cuthbert Cultural Group. And they're here right now. They came in yesterday. Mm. And the others be here by weekend.
1: Excellent.
0: Yeah.
1: Yes.
0: And after the performance, mm-hmm. after their performance, that opens up the whole night, introduces the whole night. The performing arts is something new. And it was well received, and we're taking it along. We're going to do it again.
1: Excellent.
0: Because of that.
1: Mm-hmm. And the cost of tickets? The tickets cost how much?
0: $25.
1: Oh, pretty good. Mm-hmm.
0: Yes, that's pretty good.
1: Yes.
0: Mm-hmm. After their performance, then we go into Quickway for full participation with the attendees.
1: So we have the whole ceremony and everything. They're coming down, down with a bunch of roses. Coming down.
0: Mm-hmm. Nation away, a nation, come to my Quickway, everything. And this is an 11-man ensemble led by our... the co-chair for Quickway is Jagger, and he's also an awardee. He's an exemplary awardee this year.
1: That's funny.
0: Yes, led by him.
1: Mm-hmm.
0: And we're gonna teach and educate the audience. We say the attendees
1: to
0: sing the songs, do the steps, which is kick, stamp, stamp, or stamp, kick, kick, whichever one you prefer. And then the night will end off with a folk jam session.
1: Mm-hmm.
0: So it's a very good entertaining night.
1: And that's a really good way to edutain indeed, because I know we have young people who have not been exposed to Quickway in Guyana. So you have the full thing, who going to hide who in the barrel, who coming down with the bunch of roses.
0: And you tell, the black yes. and the flowers and everything.
1: And you tell them the meaning of everything. They're excellent. Yes.
0: Give them a history before.
1: Mm-hmm.
0: And we also do the libation before. And not forgetting the sumptuous, delicious traditional dishes will be on sale. Example like cocoa rice and black pudding and white pudding, sauce, roti and curry, pilau drinks, just to name a few.
1: Mm-hmm.
0: It's added an entertaining, exhilarating, hilarious, and nostalgic time.
1: And that is on the 4th. Yes, the 4th of September. Yes.
0: Yes, on September 4th.
1: Now we move into the big day, which is on the 6th, Sunday, Family Fun Day. That comes under your purview, Verna. Or who's going to tell us about that? Jesus, sister.
0: Mm-hmm. I say something about that.
1: Yes, please.
0: Not too much.
1: I know back in the day, Desiree and I, you remember when we had to dress up and represent your neighborhood? I was an Alberton girl.
2: Yes, I was a Kitty girl. Yes, Nazim.
1: Nazim and Henry Rodney. Henry,
2: yes, was 4 of us.
0: Yes.
1: I tried my best on the stage with the stamp kick kick.
0: You guys used to be on stage, yes.
1: Stamp kick kick. Yes, so the venue for the Family Fun Day, we used to go to the Boys and Girls Gong there or something.
2: All right.
0: Yes, but it's changed this year because they're doing renovations. So it will be at... So, Cho High School on Flatlands. Yes. 6565 Flatlands Avenue.
1: Yeah.
0: So anybody listening, please remember that. The change of the venue.
1: It's at Cho
0: High School. There will be special attractions like the Children's Village. We're encouraging the families to

0: come out early so that they can enjoy, the children can enjoy the wonderful games that we have prepared for them. Mm-hmm.
1: And that is from 12 o'clock. The gates open
0: that's
1: at 12.
0: From 12 o'clock. Yeah, yes. The gates open at 12. And please support, we encourage them to support the vendors. The food and drinks, we have vendors with the arts and crafts and books, different trinkets and variety of stuff, and many, many, many more.
1: Mm-hmm. Good.
0: And then we have the main stage performance at 4 o'clock. And that's where we have all the artists on board.
1: Mm-hmm. Who are the special artists this year?
0: OKC, Jagger, Diana Chapman, mm-hmm. Sonia Singh, Tyrese Thomas, National Dance Company of Guyana, Drums for Life, Joro Dance Company, Angels Caribbean Band, Burbies Delight Dancers, St. Cuthbert's Mission Culture Group, Chosen Academy of Dance.
1: And that's the full show.
0: So we have a very compact, exciting, and exhilarating main stage for you guys this year.
1: And it's just $25.
0: And that's just $25.
1: Mm-hmm. Okay, now.
2: All right.
1: What about the children?
2: So, okay. Mm-hmm. We're going to talk about Bobby's special.
0: Mm-hmm. Half price, yes.
1: All right. Mm-hmm. And with all those huge events, 104.1 FM is going to be there.
2: Present.
1: You don't stay home, Bobby Vera. You got to meet up in the States for.
3: Should I say, or could I say I was born there?
2: Yeah. No, we don't know that.
3: No, I wasn't.
2: I thought it was Campbellville.
3: Yeah, no, I was born in Kitty, actually.
2: Pike Street,
3: yes.
2: Okay.
3: 137 Pike Street, Kitty.
2: Mm-hmm. Okay.
3: But since we've gotten to this point, we were excited here as well for Light FM, because for the first time, these events will be broadcast live. And this is the whole rationale for us reaching out to people, saying, if you can't be in New York for this year's folk festival activities, then we will go and bring it to you.
2: Yes, yes.
3: So the team you're seeing here, we will be part of the team, Andrew, dealing with video. But the thing is, people who can't make it there will be able to sit in their homes, watch on their phones, and everything else, and we'll be bringing every single event, except for the symposium. That will also be broadcast live or with another group. Mm-hmm. But Light FM will be streaming the other events, the award ceremony, the Kwekwe, the Family Fun Day. And what is so important about Kwekwe is that a lot of people, Verna did allude to the fact that people don't know, or some people have never seen a Kwekwe dance.
2: Yes.
3: You know, so here's an opportunity for you to literally stay wherever you are around the world and watch and see how Kwekwe is not only danced, but how it's demonstrated with the music and everything. Maggie, you listed about the arrival of the bride-to-be and all of that. So it's going to be very interesting. So we have decided that apart from going and broadcasting, as in the old days, the announcer had to relay what is happening and paint the picture and so on. Now with technology, you just go there with the cameras and you set up and people could sit and watch and see what's going on. So that is the important thing. And the other thing too is that, like for the Family Fun Day and even the other events, people will now be able to come and sit and chat with me live and you could talk about your family and so on and so on, because I am calling it the biggest international Guyanese reunion, because you're going to find no period in time when you're going to have all these people converging and these different events. And that's just the tip of the iceberg. The Folk Festival, all these alumni are having their events around the same time, different days and so on, you know. So it's going to be very, very interesting for people to see and find out what's going on.
2: Yes. And our, you got to do a donation box, because these things cost money. So if people are coming, going to give greetings, then they should have a little,
3: Well, one of the things, you know, and I'm very open and I'm very bold when it comes to making statements. Well, what has happened is that to exercise or to execute this event or this project that we're working on, obviously it's their costs. Yes. You know, people have got to get to the U.S. People have got to be accommodated and everything, and to eat and all of that. So, yes, we are going to place a box there. Some people did indicate that they would like to make a donation.
2: Okay.
3: But they do not have access to, like, Zelle.
2: Yeah.
3: Some people don't have access or the ability to go to MoneyGram and so on. And then right. we have MMG in Guyana. So we'll put up something that people, if they want to come by on the day and contribute and donate, awesome. You know, we will welcome it. Because it is a costly thing, I could tell you that. But apart from that, you know, I believe in giving back and being committed to what my vision is for radio, social media, and everything else, and keeping the community involved. And so we are going to be doing that this year, bringing everything to people live. Awesome. So there's that opportunity to stay home and watch and see. Because people hear about Folk Festival, but they never know what really goes on. And this is an opportunity for them to see, after all these 25-plus years, what the Guyana Cultural Association have been doing. And one of the good things I must applaud the members is that they've kept it going.
4: You know, some volunteer.
3: People, right? Some people have transitioned. Claire Gorin, bless her memory and her soul. You know, but it's being kept. And it's good that it could go on and people could see what really takes place. It's amazing.
2: But we don't want them to stay home. We want like them to come and be live on so their families can get to see, you know, when they're sending their greetings and stuff.
3: Well, if they stay home, the family can see them.
4: But let me go and stay in home.
2: Well, Guyana, so for here,
4: we need to know. You know, we fast.
3: We understand that.
4: We know we're going on there. Exactly.
3: I know. So what are we going to do? We're going to take a little break. Take a break. We got a surprise for Dr. Cambridge.
2: Okay.
4: Oh, yes.

0: Battle. All right. Vibert. Vibert, Bato, you know this is time you have to come in and right, do a toast. Let me hear your toast. Like, got you on the spot. Let me hear your Vibert.
1: Now I'm going to quote Mark Horton. Planting is a thing I don't eat at all. But when hard times come, I eat the skin and all.
0: Music! Good, it's 7:41 in beautiful Guyana. 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It's a special night because we are featuring and previewing Folk Festival 2026. It's going to be taking place in New York from the 1st, is it? From the 30th of August. From the 30th of August, when we have that musical exchange, a symposium, the Guyanese experience. Mm. And the convener is Dr. Vibert Cambridge. Doc, I know that you were doing some serious research. Is there anything that happened during your research that has surprised you and something
2: but
0: that you have
2: Maggie,
0: to hear?
2: Before you go to Doc, before Dr. Cambridge responds,
0: yes.
2: A part of the GCA's program, there's this youth camp.
0: Yes.
2: And Dr. Cambridge, being a past president, would know very much about it. And, you know, we don't allude a lot to the children's
0: camp. Yes.
2: But I would think it would be good to ask Dr. Cambridge, you know, the whole purpose and everything behind it.
1: The summer workshop series. Mm-hmm. The Caribbean summer workshop series. You know, this is really, you could trace this to Dr. Juliet Emanuel, who is one of the founding luminaries behind the Guyana Cultural Association. And her studies indicated that the youth, young people in New York, particularly in the area that GCA is in, had some deficits, cultural deficits, and recommended this summer camp. And it has been going on now for many years. Vorna may be able to speak to us about how many years. But it is an important training ground for not only the study and celebration of Caribbean cultural forms, but also in leadership training. Many of those young people who attended those camps over the years have gone on to college, have become lawyers and musicians, and have taken up leadership positions in our society. So that summer workshop, as Bobby pointed out, it's very early. It starts in early July, and it continued until about 2 weeks ago. But it is a fantastic exercise that brings young people and Guyanese talent. This year, Rickford Dalgetty was there, training the youngsters in Caribbean folk music and Caribbean folk song. And they put on wonderful end of workshop productions. So, yes, thanks for bringing that to the fore, Bobby, the summer workshop series.
2: I think even Edgar Henry played a part musically as well, teaching them to play the piano and so on.
1: Yes,
2: it was a good combination of folks who are members.
1: That's right. You know, it's all the areas, you know, it's art, dance, music, costume design, and then performance. It is a powerful exercise, very powerful exercise. And the Caribbean people who participate is not only Guyanese kids, but it is Guyanese and Haitians and Puerto Ricans and Barbadians and, you know, Trinidadians. You know, it's our family, the Caribbean family, that's there. Thank you,
0: Bobby. Yes, and that went for like 2 weeks, wasn't it? About 2 weeks?
1: I think it's more like 6 weeks.
0: Oh, yeah. Oh, boy. You remember?
3: Yeah,
0: six weeks? Verna?
3: Yes. Mm-hmm. Yeah, 6 weeks.
0: Mm-hmm.
3: And I taught the dances.
1: Yep.
3: Yeah. Mm-hmm. For many years, I did that there, and then I did it. I had a break, and then I did it this year again.
0: And there was this big presentation. I saw a bit of it. Maybe we should be able to share the video on our page later, the presentation of the young people. They had a lot of fun. Mm-hmm.
1: Oh, yeah, they're good.
0: Let's go back to the question about the music. I know you are very passionate about the research you did with the music experience, because even though we're celebrating 60 years of independence and 26 of GCA, your research, I understand, went beyond that.
1: My research recognizes that Guyana did not start in 1494. When Columbus passed by, or 1628, when the Dutch kind of brought the first, enslaved Africans to Guyana, 1627. Our research indicates that our indigenous people, our first people, have been making music. You know, so we've got to recognize that. And some of the instruments of our first people we still use today, like the shakshak, the maracas. That's thousands of years old. That's an instrument used by the spiritual leaders of our indigenous communities. So thinking about Guyanese music, you gotta have a very wide lens, about how these various cultures have interacted together. So in terms of the length of the story, there's also another story. One of the points of the symposium is that as a result of what we study, there's a punchline. What is the punchline? The punchline is that as a nation, we need to put some more investment into music education, particularly the National School of Music, and also pay attention to the deplorable state of the audio archives in the National Communication Network. What is in National Communication Network's archives is the voice of Guyana, the recorded voice of Guyana, and is in poor shape. So it is about how we mobilize support for that. It is not just about blaming and whatever. Mm-hmm. It is about how we as a people mobilize support for the National School of Music and for NCN. It's about partnership. And what we found out is this. In 1858, the then government of Guyana invested £700 to create the British Guyana Militia Band, which is today the Guyana Police Force Military Band, MS. That was a £700 investment 168 years ago. And look at the benefits we as a society have received from that music-making institution since then and continue. And that is the point. If we invest in music today, in a new, you know, the school or whatever, look at what the returns on the investment is. That is a major discovery, that investments in music pay off for a long, long time. And the case of the Guyana Police Force Military Band, MS, is a good example of that. So that is one of the big pieces of learning that came to me, the impact of investment in music over the long period of time. The other thing is, at the beginning you mentioned you guys played an extract from Bamboo Fire. Bamboo Fire was recorded in 1970s, 56 years old. It is one of the oldest pieces of recordings of Guyanese folk music. It is not the oldest, and I don't think it is the oldest in the Caribbean. Olive Lewin and the folks in Jamaica were recording their folk music a long time, but we were part of that period. When Caribbean countries after independence began to record their own, make records. Mm. And Bamboo Fire is one of about three albums that the National History and Arts Council under Linda Dolphin produced. There was Bamboo Fire, there was Jane Engage by the Guyana Police Force Band, and I think there was another one that the National History and Arts Council did. And I can't pass up the piece of masquerade that we hear just now. And Margaret and I work very closely on the Guyana, the Masquerade Association of Guyana Incorporated. And with Carrie Festa coming up next year, we're pushing an idea for a Caribbean masquerade jamboree during Carrie Fest in 2027. Never before in the history of Carrie Fest have the masquerade bands of the Caribbean come together as a recognition of them. They have come as part of delegation. But to have this celebration, this recognition of Caribbean masquerades, we are all cousins. We are all cousins in Guyana in 2027, would be par for the course. We hosted the first CariFest in 72, and in 2027, we should host the first Caribbean masquerade. So, Bobby, thanks for playing that piece of music. Thanks for getting me, as you would say, in my recitics.
0: Bobby Vieira at his best.
2: Well, you know, we always go look fine. We go into the archives. And as you know, Maggie, we are getting locked into our time window here because of sponsorship and all of that. But before we go, there's something I want to mention especially that's important. Now, there's an organization called the Guyana Aid Region 1, Inc. And they will be hosting an event that they do every year on the Saturday prior to Labor Day. And this, it is the day before the Guyana Family Fun Day. It's on Saturday, September the 5th at the American Legion Memorial Hall. And we will be broadcasting that as well because, as you know, Region 1 has been going through some changes of recent in terms of the aftermath tragedy of the MV Borima. And so we'll meet a lot of people, some of whom have lost relatives
0: in that
2: tragedy. And so I know it's going to be very emotional for a lot of people because it is still fresh on the minds. We still got people who are still, remains are still at the bottom of the ocean. And, you know, so we are going to be broadcasting that as well live. And then Kenton Wyatt, I know you know Kenton Wyatt.
0: Yeah, I think he's here too.
2: He's here now, but he's going to be there for for the activities. And he did this song. I'm going to play you a little bit of it. It's a tribute to the Borima.
0: Oh God, my skin growing.
2: Listen to this.

0: And that is, was done as a tribute to the Barima, the vessel.
1: The vessel itself, yes.
0: And not it's entitled O Barima, Our Faithful Friend.
1: Yes. Years.
0: Very emotional.
2: That tells a lot of stories. Mm-hmm. And that brings me to Verna. Just as we wrap up, is there going to be some kind of tribute, some acknowledgement during any of these sessions?
3: We have to discuss that. Mm-hmm. I'm sure we're doing something. Yeah.
2: Yeah. Okay, good.
0: But we are going to be, like I said, sorry, Verna, but like I indicated a moment ago, we are going to be doing this special from this group in the New York area. It's an annual event, but of course, with the tragedy mm-hmm. still fresh in the minds mm-hmm. of everyone, mm-hmm. I'm sure we're going to see some tributes, and not only tributes, but people releasing and venting their feelings.
2: Yes.
0: You know?
2: I hope you could handle it.
0: And I've been asked to bring this song so it could be played.
2: Yes. Kenton Wyatt is, of course, is one of our Lifetime Awardees at the Guyana Cultural Association.
0: That's correct.
2: Mm. So, we get that kind of credit. Go ahead.
4: He's going to be at the symposium.
0: Mm-hmm. Yes, he will be there. He indicated that he would be there. Mm-hmm.
4: He is the artist in residence for the symposium. And he is going to be a panelist in the workshop on artificial intelligence mm-hmm. So Kenton is very, very involved. He's a national treasure, right?
2: Yes,
4: yeah. Mm. Yeah, we recognize Kenton is a national treasure. Mm.
5: Well, we've coming down to the end of our time. I know Bobby's going to want to give a special shout-out for the live broadcast that he's going to be doing.
0: We will be doing that, and we'll be there, and I don't have a problem. Of course, blowing my trumpet, we will be there in our numbers to bring you, to meet with you, and to be able to share the Guyana Folk Festival's activities in New York. Mm-hmm. And if you didn't hear, listen.

0: Yes, there. So Bobby's gonna be there.
1: Yeah,
2: at the festival.
3: Yes, we'll be there. We'll be there. But I don't want people to shy away from what I mentioned earlier when Desiree asked me. I will have my box there, so you could drop
1: box.
3: Your donation in it.
1: Yes,
3: but we'll be there, and it's a delight, you know, to be able to go bring it to folks.
1: Yes, yes.
0: We got to thank the panel tonight.
1: Yes, Dr.
0: Vibert Cambridge, mm-hmm. Verna Walcott-White, somebody who is PTA executive who never spoke. But we definitely will be bringing the Guyana Folk Festival. Edgel, I feel like I can go buy a ticket and go up, you know.
1: Okay, enjoy.
0: You're watching me now.
1: Enjoy.
0: I think I'm going to come and be part of all your team, 104.1.
1: Right, Bobby.
3: You're part of the team.
1: There you go.
0: Oh, my goodness. And listeners, remember the Folk Festival is on the Sunday, the 30th. There's the Musical Exchange, that very important symposium over at Lefferts Historic House Museum on the 3rd, on the 2nd. Good, Edgel, we're going on in the 2nd.
1: That's the awards. That's the awards gala.
0: Yes.
1: Mm-hmm.
0: Mm-hmm. The gala.
1: And then the 3rd is the
0: Come to my Kwekwe.
1: The Kwekwe is 4, yes.
0: Yeah.
1: Friday. That's the Friday. That's mm-hmm. correct.
2: Friday.
1: September 4th. Right. Yeah. And then the Sunday is the family fun day.
0: Yeah, with all them big artisans. So
1: yes, just before Labor Day. Mm-hmm. Yes.
2: I just want to say something.
0: Yes, ma'am.
2: About our new location.
1: Mm-hmm.
2: Easy access to transportation. Public transportation. So mm-hmm. everybody can make it out there. It's going to be grand.
0: Mm-hmm.
3: If I remember well, unlike, sorry, Verna, but for easy and quicker explanation, it's on the corner of Flatlands and Ralph Avenue in Brooklyn. So there's the Flatlands Avenue bus, there's the Ralph Avenue bus.
1: Mm-hmm.
3: So access by public transport is
1: easy
3: very,
1: pickings.
3: Very easy.
1: Even
3: if you come by train, you come with the L train to Rockaway, and you get on the Flatlands bus. Down the block. There you go.
1: Claire Gore would be smiling. Flatlands is her stomping ground.
3: That's her grounds.
1: All right. Thank you so much for joining us and sharing, doing a preview of the Folk Festival 2026, Roots, Rhythm, and Harmony. Do have a wonderful evening.
0: Yes, you've been listening to The Big People Show. I'm Maggie Lawrence.
1: And I'm Desiree Edgell.
0: And we were with
1: Bobby Vera
3: and
1: Andrew Weeks.
3: Andrew Weeks. Next time.
1: Bye.